0: The two wide receivers to the right. Amata drops back, gets rid of it. He's got a man making the catch up the left sideline and blown out of bounds on the far side for the Seals. Picking up the first down. Fordyce with the catch on the far side, giving Seals Grover first down and gets out of bounds.
1: Hey, nice delivery and catch. Even better move after the catch to pick up good yardage. Here's the issue now without Mac here tonight. You know, we're starting to approach that field goal range. I don't even think there's a question. You're not kicking any field goals tonight, especially when you just hired a guy 3 hours ago. He's never worn a football jersey. So Seals Grove's just going to have to be aggressive and look for the end zone.
0: Two safety look this time for the Breeze. First down and 10, just outside the 30. Go with Badman in the backfield. Breaks through, grabbed by Johnson as he's going to take it to the 25 and be tackled there. Pickup of about 8, be a second down and 2, and a timeout is taken.
1: Love that play call, actually. I actually love that play call. No one expected that. And because of that, the line was able to actually get the push. Badman found a crease, picked up a good 7-8 yards on the run. And, man, now you're at second and 3. A lot of things you can do here. You don't need the touchdown here in the next play or two. Still 42 seconds. You have a timeout. A first down will stop the clock. Getting out of bounds stops the clock. Incompletion stop. There's so many different ways to stop that clock in high school football. So now it's just about getting the first down. It's not about scoring on this play. And you set yourself up nicely by that surprise run and Badman getting the job done. Really like that play call.
0: Seals Grove Football on Eagle 107 is sponsored in part by Shamokin Dam Health Center, Cole, Stony Hill Tree Farm, and Buffalo Wild Wings. So as you described, Ryan, a lot can happen here. Seals Grove in control, what they want to do offensively. They trail 12-6 with 42 seconds to go in the first half. This time three trips to the left with one wide receiver to the right. That's Fordyce. Amato rolling to his left. Tries to square up, throw it deep into the end zone. It's a jump ball, and Seals Grove lucky that one hit the turf as the offensive receiver had to become the defender out there. Nydick really had never had a chance again. Amato rolling to his left and trying to throw a desperate 30-yard pass.
1: Why is it that we only roll to his left? It's one thing to roll to the left every once in a while, but it is the toughest possible throw for Amato.
2: And can we think it's back off the to back when it was successful? Heel.
1: Yeah,
2: Has it been successful at all this year?
1: And he's throwing off his heel because he's trying to throw across his body.
2: And he's lucky it wasn't picked.
1: Yeah, lucky he's not picked. I don't mind rolling out every once in a while, catching the defensive left, but really we should roll to a strong side the majority of the time. It just doesn't seem like that's what we do.
0: They stay with trips to the left. Now a man goes in motion from left to right. That's Thomas. Dropping back is Amato. Under heavy pressure. Running backwards. Just throws it up, and it's almost intercepted. But it does fall incomplete. Kurtz almost gets the interception. Four guys in Amato's face on that one. So now it's a fourth down. And like you said, it's four down territory without having Braden back to even consider a field goal opportunity.
1: Well, and the tough thing is you were at second and 3, and they kind of tried to go big on third down and big on second down and big on third down. You end up getting nothing. So now it's 4th and 3.
2: Let's see. Down marker is at third.
1: They just have a penalty?
2: Figure some things out. This is where we need a little help, a little body language. Tell us what's going on. Maybe a penalty. They're going to take a penalty against Seals Grove to walk them back. Coach Wimmer getting the explanation.
1: Intentional
2: on
1: grounding.
2: The near side. That's what I wondered, why a flag wasn't thrown. I just wonder why it took so long. There wasn't anybody around.
1: Does it have to get past the original line of scrimmage? So it definitely didn't get to there.
2: Well, that's where all the
1: is that what it would be? Because he got it outside.
2: Different high school level.
1: Yeah.
2: But there's got to be a receiver somewhere in the area. But, I mean, there was no receiver within 25 yards. So now Coach Wimmerick having a conversation with Bastion as the officials are still talking about it as they're putting – because where was Amato when he chucked it? Because it's a spot foul. So now he was throwing it from outside of his own – or outside the Shikalimi 45-yard line. So they're walking this thing back and – it's going to be a third down and absolutely forever. And I wonder if Coach Hoover knows that they don't have a kicker. So that instead of being, they're still walking it back. And now a timeout would be taken by the Seals. Right now, sometimes you kind of get lost in a game. You have no idea exactly what's happening.

0: feeling that right now. Like I,
1: and I know sloppy. It's a sloppy game right now to watch.
0: And Coach Winrick wants to have another conversation with the official, trying to figure out exactly what that is. So he's trying to get the explanation from the official. Now the official is going to go to the white cap and have a conversation.
1: I wish I could hear it.
0: Yeah, never quite sure what they're communicating. Because the thing is, you got to remember Amato, he ran back all the way.
1: Yeah, I think Coach
0: Wendrick
1: pointing to like the 40-yard line. He didn't throw it from the 40. He was definitely further back than that. I'm not quite sure where. I think he was okay, Zach's saying the 41-yard line. I'm going to say the 41.5, so Zach's probably wrong. But
0: bottom line is, he's
1: watching it.
0: I mean, bottom line, could you decline it? It would have been fourth down and like
1: 41.5. I was right.
0: Zach. So now, and it's a loss of down. Okay, now see how we're getting there. So the down marker kept changing. So, yes, it's a loss of down, intentional grounding. So Seals Grove half a punted away. So a lot happening in this last minute and a half of this ball game. Bottom line, it's a 12-6 lead for the Shikellamy Braves with 30 seconds to go in the first half.
1: And who's back to receive it?
0: Corbin Stahl.
1: Okay.
0: Who's been doing it. I don't know if that's him or whether it's Baker. Oh, yeah, it's Baker is back. So a good roll. Don't touch it yet. Just let it go. Matt Wimrick screaming, let it go. And they spotted it.
1: Gosh.
0: That's where you just stand over to the official, finally blow the whistle. Could have maybe grabbed a couple extra seconds off of that, but that's something. That's a learning situation there. Just tell your players, just stand there. You don't have to touch it.
1: Yeah, make the official stop it.
0: Yeah, the official will eventually just blow the whistle.
1: 18.8. I don't feel safe because I keep going back to the Jersey Shore hook and ladder.
0: Ugh. Otherwise known as hook and lateral.
1: Yeah, by old people.
0: Well, I'm old. I'll take that.
1: Newt Rockne called it the hook and lateral.
0: He's talking about people that don't even know who that is. But they, what are we?
1: What?
0: Yeah, they could run another play right here. They put it down and decided to run another play. The team just ran off the field. They could have literally just run another play.
1: Oh, we'll get into halftime.
0: Oh, man.
1: Woo!
0: I don't know what this just happened, but I need to regroup. So, let's take a break. And come back. It's a 12-6 lead for the Shikellamy Braves. Seals got on the board first. Shikellamy back-to-back touchdowns. They lead at halftime. 12-6 over the Seals. Don't go anywhere. We'll bring you the Liberty Basement Systems halftime show. All that and more. 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

0: drive, going 70 yards, took 2 minutes and 4 seconds. But Seals Grove saw the extra point sail off to the left was no good. That's a 6-0 lead at that point for the Seals. But the ensuing kickoff, the Shikellamy Braves senior return man, Thomas Pollock, would take the catch at the 6-yard line, turn it into a 94-yard kickoff return. That came with 4:45 to go in the first quarter. Their extra point no good, and it put us at 6-6. And that would be all the scoring in the first quarter as we move to the second quarter, knotted up at 6-6. The only scoring in the second quarter came from Noah Johnson as he took it 1 yard out with 1:31 to go in the first half. That completed a 9-play, 80-yard drive for the Braves. Took 3 minutes and 35 seconds. They went for 2, no good, as Noah Johnson went off the left, tried to stretch it to the goal line, unable to. So the Seals Grove Seals saw the Braves take the first lead of the night, 12-6 over the Seals Grove Seals. Updated scores of other games going on around the Valley as we move past the midpoint of the regular season. Montgomery leading Sayre 35-7. Canton and Muncie no score, while Lucien and South Williamsport no score. Schmoken up 7 at last check, leading Williamsport 14-7. Jersey Shore up 7 on Dubois. Milton shutting out Central Columbia. The Blue Jays had not scored in that first half. They are at halftime with Milton leading 21-0. Mount Carmel leading by 7 over Montoursville 14-7. At halftime, Southern Columbia leading Danville 32-0. And Lewisburg shutting out Midwest in the first half 35-0. Another shutout as the Panthers of Bloomsburg shutting out Hughesville 22-0. Loyal Sock up 7 on Warrior Run 14-7. Mifflinburg leading Central Mountain 29-0. And Lyon Mountain up 6 on Steelton Highspire 13-7. Again, here it's 12-6 lead for the Shikellamy Braves over the Seals Grove Seals. When we come back, we'll have the stats for you and also candidates for the Shmokin Dam Health Center backbreaker play of the game, and we'll start turning our attention to the second half. 12-6 lead for the Braves here at halftime. 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
0: Welcome back to the Liberty Basement Systems Halftime Show. As the Shikellamy Brave marching band entertaining the crowd here on homecoming night for the Seals Grove Seals, but the Seals find themselves trailing 12-6 to the Braves. The Braves coming at 5-1, Seals Grove at 2-4. Seals Grove trying to get back in the win column after falling 42-0 to Shamokin a week ago. And again, the Braves looking

0: their sixth win of the season. Take a look at the stats handed to me by our stat man, Zach Showers. Seals grow 5 first downs, 90 yards rushing, 14 yards passing, for a total of 104 yards of offense for the Seals in that first half. 4 penalties for 53 yards. For the Sicalimbi Braves, 7 first downs, 80 yards rushing, 51 yards passing, 131 total yards of offense in that first half. For the Sicalimbi Braves, 6 penalties by the Braves in that first half for 50 yards. 1 turnover in that first half, and that was a fumble by the Sicalimbi Braves. So obviously the big play of that first half, a 94-yard kickoff return touchdown by Thomas Pollock. And that was after the Seals Grove Seals had just scored. When you break down the numbers in that first half, when you think about 131 yards of offense for the Braves, keep in mind the Braves come in tonight averaging 335 yards of offense throughout the year, 189 through the air, 145 on the ground. Again, the Braves in that first half just 80 yards rushing and 51 yards passing. So, Ryan, we're seeing it once again from this defense. We've seen it even go back to, we talked about it in the Jersey Shore game. There was an element of a wear-down factor, and the Braves or the Seals saw Jersey Shore come away with that big play right before half that really was the backbreaker play in that game. But when you're talking about a defense right now standing tall against this explosive Brave offense, you have to be excited about that. But now just mustering up some offense.
1: Well, and that's what it's been this year, too, is, you know, does the offense come out and give you anything in the second half? And if not, how long can the defense hang on? And, you know, they have not had much luck hanging on against these better high-powered teams. I mean, I can tell you this, Sicalimbi has rotated a lot of guys into this game, lineups. And that's going to have a wear-down effect. It's just how it is. Sealsgrove's got many of their guys playing both ways and then calling upon those guys on both sides of the balls to really, like, you know, really come up with something massive. It's a lot. It's a big task. Now, it's possible, but Sealsgrove's going to have to reach deep in the gut and be focused and play, you know, near perfect football and at the same time be able to maintain the effort that they did in the first half.
0: As we continue with the Liberty Basement Systems halftime show, we say hi to Amanda Friend checking in as she does weekly. She refers to top 5 fan listening in. Let's go Seals. And the Seals got off to the great start, leading 6-0 on that Thomas 45-yard touchdown run. But back-to-back scores for the Sicalimbi Braves are different right now as they lead 12-6. Look at individual numbers. Felmy for the Braves. Sealsgrove done a good job against Felmy, 3-for-7 for just 51 yards, and 3 receivers with 1 catch. Campbell, Pollock, and Baker Allen all have 1 catch. Campbell has the big one for 32 yards. In the rush department, Felmy just 41 yards rushing. We spotlighted Felmy, and understandably so, coming in. Felmy 999 yards passing on the season, 244 rushing. But again, right now, Seals defense up to the task, holding Felmy to just 51 yards passing and 41 yards rushing on the evening. Also, Campbell with 1 carry for 19 yards. Bender, 2 carries for 9. Johnson has the touchdown run. He has 2 carries for 4 yards for the Sicalimbi Braves. For the Seals Grove Seals, Rocco Amato, 1-for-8 for 14 yards. Fordyce has that 1 catch for all 14 yards. In the rushing department, Thomas putting up big yards with that 45-yard touchdown run. His 8 carries for 71 yards and a touchdown. Badman, 5 carries for 13 yards. Fegley, 4 carries for 12 yards for the Seals Grove Seals. Again, Seals Grove 104 yards of offense in that first half and holding Sicalimbi to 131. Come back and wrap up the Liberty Basement Systems halftime show. 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Take our final break. Come back. 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
1: 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The candidates for the Schmokadam Health Center backbreaker play of the game, we have two of them. And it's the, obviously, a 94-yard kickoff return after the Seals Grove Seals went down and were able to score on that four-yard drive covering 70 yards, but then saw Thomas Pollock on the ensuing kickoff take it 94 yards and a touchdown. So that is one candidate for the Schmokadam Health Center backbreaker play of the game. And then also it's the score to give the Chickalimmie Braves the lead. Johnson's run from 1 yard out. Now, if you say somebody's back might be hurting, I'm not saying broken, but hurting, it was on O'Connell's hit on Pollock on that fake punt when he went up the right side, and O'Connell came up and made that hit. What a hit, big play that was. It negated a first down for the Braves, and who knows what happens from that point, but what a big play there. But, again, we'll be looking for other candidates for the Schmokadam Health Center backbreaker play of the game, and then during our post-game show, we will do that. We will announce the Schmokadam Health Center backbreaker play of the game. Ryan, well, the Chickalimmie Braves are back on the field waiting for the Seals. They're in their end zone on the far side. Wait for them to hit the sidelines here. But let's push ourselves and our thoughts to the second half. And the Chickalimmie Braves will get the ball first to start the second half. And looking for that big stop, just that's what's going to start everything here in the second half for the Seals.
2: Onside kick.
1: All right, call for it.
2: No. It's 12-6. We don't need to be desperate.
1: All right.
2: But and we need to come out focused, ready to go. And, you know, if we're going to come out focused, ready to go, there's no better way than putting this defense out in the field first. So hopefully they can get out, get a stop, get good field position for the offense for their first possession of the second half. But this is, listen, this is far from over. If you would have told me we'd only be down 6 at halftime, I would have been A-okay with that, and I am with it right now. And honestly, were a couple big plays just missed, you know, the drop wide open pass and a couple other things happened. And, you know, we could easily be up in this game right now. So keep the head up, keep churning away, play physical defense like you've been doing all night and keep it clean. And I think Seals Grove can be in this game late and maybe even pull off that upset.
1: Again, in that first half, you're looking at the numbers, 5 first downs for the Seals, 7 for Chickalimmie. 90 yards rushing for the Seals, just 80 for the Chickalimmie Braves. Just 14 yards passing by the Seals, 51 by the Braves. So total yards, 104 for the Seals, 131 for the Braves. Only one turnover, and that was the fumble by the Chickalimmie Braves. And that's the only turnover big play, obviously, on the night we talked about already, is the 94-yard kickoff return by Thomas Pollock. As that wraps up the Liberty Basement Systems halftime show, as we're getting ready for the second half. And it said, Seals Grove's got to kick it away. You're hoping for that big stop. It improves the opportunity for good field position to get the ball for the first time on offense. But it's going to have to come, and you said it, come from the defensive side. And I've been just begging and praying and hoping that maybe, how about a scoop six or a pick six by the Seals Grove Seals defense, who has played so well throughout the year. Would love to see that add to their season if they could get that here in the second half and add that as a candidate for the Schmokadam Health Center backbreaker play of the game. Right now the Seals coming out again in their blue helmets, red shirts, white pants, Chickalimmie Braves, and they're all white uniforms and white helmets. Will get the second half kickoff. Pollock will go back deep for the Braves. We do have a backup kicker kicking off for the Seals. And see if he doesn't just try to squib kick it. It's a new kicker. Just put the uniform on just a couple hours ago to start this off. But the last time he kicked off, it landed in number one's hand. And 94 yards later was a touchdown for the Braves. And that's Thomas Pollock as he'll line up at the 10-yard line. It's going to go away from Pollock. Taken by Baker at the 9. On the painted markers at the 20. Crosses the 25 and hit there. It looks like they'll mark it about the 26-yard line. So good stop that time by the Seals, making the stop for the Seals. Give credit on the stop to number 44. That's Reese Young, the freshman, 6 foot, 150 pounds, making the stop for the Seals.
2: Yeah, great start there for the Seals here in the second half. Good containment, nothing big happening there. Defense can come out, got a lot of field behind them, so they don't have to feel any pressure. come out and make a couple big hits.
1: So Felmy, sophomore quarterback, has his offense out there. Two wide receivers to the right. Hoover in the slot. Kurtz far to the right. We're waiting for the football. Making the exchange are the officials. Official tosses it to the ball boy, and I think we're all set to start the second half with the Braves lead 12-6. First play of the second half offensively for either team. Seals showing blitz. Felmy getting the snap. Quick throw. Gets it out in the backfield. Hitting the backfield is Campbell. Spins out of it and then finished off. Well done getting it into the backfield and finished off by the middle of that Seals defense led by Jed Hollenbach.
2: And it's just downhill. Downhill tackling. No sitting. No reacting. It's all you dictating everything there. I love that play. That's the aggressive Seals Grove football that I like to see.
1: They put it back at the original line of scrimmage to make it a second down and 10 for the Braves. Trips to the left this time. Thomas Pollock to the right with Nydick on him. He's going to get some help from Justin Maria, the linebacker, taking away any slant opportunity. One safety look for the Seals. Felmy, snap. Give it to Lone back in the backfield. Straight up middle. Going to the left after being hit right at the 31-yard line on the carry was Smith. He's going to get five to make this a second down and five for the Braves. A big third down early in the second half for the Seals defense.
2: Yeah, Braves get decent yards there, but I like the hits that their running back had to take. Took a couple there, three maybe. Big hits. They stop them. Big third down here for the Seals group defense.
1: Hollenbach showing blitz, steps out of it. Felmy drops back, plenty of time. Now he's being pushed out of the pocket to his left, gets rid of it. He's got a man wide open. That's Pollock making the catch. He's hit immediately, goes down, but gets the first down for the Braves as Hagerberg comes up and able to make the stop, but it's a first down pickup for the Braves.
2: And we've been in man-to-man with cover over top there, Pollock, most of the game, but not that time there, and he just crosses over field and finds an opening, kind of sits in it, and Felmy had all the time in the world, no pressure on him, so that's an easy pass and first down.
1: Felmy gives it to Campbell, going left, wiggles his way through, gets to midfield. He's upended and thrown out of bounds. Looks like about the 49-yard line in Seals Grove territory. We'll stop the clock there as he's pushed out of bounds. It's going to be a second down and six for the Braves. They lead 12-6, just moved into the second half, under 10 as Exel spotted right at midfield. So a second down and seven for the Braves. Braves come in at 5-1. Their only loss to Shamokin, 37-0. They beat Central Mountain a week ago, 35-22. Second down play. Low snap to Felmy. Drops back. He's got plenty of time. Looking. Get rid. Over the middle. Hoover wide open. Making the catch. Spins out of a tackle. Still pushing defenders to the 20 down close to the 18-yard line.
2: Just too much time. I mean, the Seals are sending three guys. And the five offensive linemen are having no issue with it. You just can't ask the secondary to cover for 30 seconds. And Felmy just sits there comfortably, steps in, and delivers a strike.
1: Maddox Hoover, the senior, came in with 11 catches for 173 yards and four touchdowns. Makes the reception there. Another first down, pushing the ball inside the Seals' 20-yard line at about the 19.5-yard line, first down and 10. Campbell gets the call, going left between the tackles. He'll be slammed to the turf just short of the 10-yard line. But a good play again for the Braves. Burst through, Fordyce on the stop.
2: Well, this is how it seems to go. Run, pass, run, pass. So I would expect a pass this time. I would look for number one.
1: They're going to go with a run to Campbell off the left side. Bounces off a would-be tackler. It's going to get close to the 6-yard line, but it's going to be enough for a first down. It'll be a first down goal to go for the Braves. Under 9 to go in the third.
2: Well, they changed it up on us there.
1: Wow, what kind of coaching is that? Hoover goes far to the right. Nope, actually, he's going to line up in the slot. Kurtz far to the right. Two backs in the backfield. 25 gets the call this time. Spins out of a tackle. Goal line is going to stretch it into the end zone. Touchdown for Tristan Smith, the sophomore, off the handoff from Felmy to increase the Brave lead.
2: Yeah, Seals Group started out that drive doing a pretty decent job. But that one play there, it was a third down where Pollock was able to just across the field all the time in the world, and then follow that up with another big throw by Fellamy, and that just kind of took the wind out of the sails of this defense. And at that point, Shigalemi just needed to run a couple more plays and push their way into the end zone.
1: So the Braves will attempt an extra point and try to be successful for the first time tonight. They missed the first extra point by kick, the second one on a two-point conversion. So DePhillips will try the extra point for the Braves. Snap is good. The kick is up. Plenty of distance, and it is good. So the Braves increase their lead over the Sealands Grove Seals with the touchdown by Smith. Let's step aside, come back, and have the Brave kickoff. 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
1: Braves add to their lead with a 8-play, 74-yard drive, taking 3 minutes and 12 seconds. A 6-yard touchdown run by Smith for the Braves. Comes with 8:39 to go in the third. The extra point good, and the Braves increase their lead to 19-6 over the Seals. That's the Seals Grove Ford drive summary. So DePhillips will tee it up. Back deep will be, is it Parody and Thomas, who are the return guys for the Sealands Grove Seals. Parody will be on the right hash with Thomas inside of the left hash. Looking to get a good return for the Seals, trying to give them good field position as they see themselves now trailing 19-6. Two-touchdown lead for the Braves. So Phillips has it teed up, approaches it, and kicks it away. End over end, going away from Parody. Parody's going to pick it up at the 5. Going up the right side, defender before blown out of bounds on the far side by Jackson. And how did you say, Ryan? How do you say K-A-S? Kosh?
4: Kashuba.
1: Just Shuba?
4: Kashuba.
1: Kashuba.
4: Yep.
1: See? Just got to ask the right person.
4: Yep.
1: Not you.
4: No, I got you the answer, though.
1: Kashuba. See? Now you look at it.
4: If I can get you the answer, I'm the right person.
1: Yes, that's true. So thank you for giving me the answer. And what an effort it was. Just turned to your left and asked a question.
4: Pulled my headset off.
1: Yeah.
4: I had to take that off.
1: Jed Hollenbach was helping too. Now that's why he's late to get on the field. 19-6 lead for the Braves. Lots of time. 8:34 to go in the third. See if Seals Grove opens up this offense. Get some wide receivers involved. See if we throw it deep. 1-1 on the left side. See if we get an opportunity there. Out of the shotgun for Amato. Taking a snap. Nope. Goes with the handoff and blown up at the line of scrimmage.
2: Yeah, nothing going there right off the bat. Shigalemi got great penetration right where Sealands Grove was trying to run the ball. But, I mean, again, it's 11 guys in or 10 guys in the box. That's a real tough spot to run.
1: Now Thomas is coming into the huddle this time for the Seals. As the ball got back to the original line of scrimmage, so it's going to be a second down and 10. Clock winding, coming up on 8 minutes to go in the third. No safety look for the Braves defense. 1-1 to the left. Long count. Now we get some flags thrown. See what happens here. As officials are going to come in, have a conversation with the head official.
2: I think you're going to get encroachment there. I think
1: they usually
2: give a guy jumped, and I think he touched the center.
1: Usually give a preliminary look, but they didn't own that. They're going to say it's offsides against the Shigalemi Braves. There we go. Now walk off 5 yards. Second down and 5. Seals are in business now. They can do anything with a second and 5. A lot of times you'll see offensive coordinators open it up here, maybe go deep on a second and 5 following the penalty, but Thomas gets the call from the sideline.
2: Yeah, I would think they're going to be in the Wildcat. We're probably not going to see that deep throw.
1: Going to set Nydick split far to the left with Maddox Hoover on him. No safety look. 11 guys within 5 yards of the line of scrimmage. Showing blitzes Bender. It's going to be a keeper. A flip. The ball hits the turf and scooped up by the Seals. They're going to call that a forward pass, so maybe that's the only positive thing out of it. Put it back up to where they walked off that penalty, make it a third and five.
2: Well, I like the Wildcat. I like to mix that in, but, man, it is not worked tonight, mostly because it's stretching out, and we've been kind of tossing it backwards a little bit. That has not worked because Shikellamy's just getting the penetration.
1: So a third down here for the Seals, trailing 19-6. Stay with that same look. Thomason flanked by two running backs to each side. He's going to get the call. Going left. Hit. Spins. Bender takes it down. The ball hits the turf. Bender trying to pick it up. They're going to say the play was stopped by the whistle. So nothing of that as Thomas went left. Pollock in on the stop. Bender as well. As Thomas took that to the left out of that Wildcat look. So,
2: well, Seals might get lucky here. There might be a face mask call. That's what it is. Wow.
1: Well, you talk about the discipline of the Shikellamy Braves, and that's something the coaching staff will definitely have to chit-chat about because you're trying to play in big games. They had six penalties in that first half for 50 yards. Add another big one in here with the face mask given. Sealance Grove, a huge first down when they had nothing going.
2: Well, those six penalties, though, were all basically the first quarter, so Shikellamy kind of short things up there in the second quarter, but good to see they're back to that habit.
1: It's the habit we like. Seals pop out of the huddle. Stay with the Wildcat. Got Thomas in the back. Got a power look going right. Tight formation defensively. Now they flip them to the left. Thomas takes the snap. Going left. Looking for a block. Hitting the backfield. Nothing there. And he'll be chased down. Lost in the play as it goes to Chase Swartz making the stop. The senior, 6'1", 165. Lost in the play about four. So it's now going to be a second down and 14.
2: I don't know if there's a design there, but like the one guy for Shikellamy that got into the backfield and the out in the containment there, none of the lead blockers touched him. They just kind of ran by him, and that's the guy that makes the tackle for the loss. So I would think the first guy in the line of defense is the one you got to hit first, but I don't know if they're taught to get to the second tier and get somebody else and hope he makes that guy miss, but it did not happen.
1: Thomas in the shotgun, pistol look, takes a snap, go reversal. This goes to Fordyce, going from left to right, trying to get to the edge, and he's just eaten up. That Campbell making the stop, another loss in the play, back to the 35. So now it's a third down and 15 for the Seals.
2: And that's a tough play. Seals Grove doesn't really have that, like, speed guy, the guy that just blows people away. You're going up against a really fast defense with a bunch of athletes. It's going to be hard to run that trick play and try and outrun the defense, and it didn't happen there. Another loss for the Seals. Now they're forcing a third and 15. Are they staying at the Wildcat crew?
1: Yeah, Motto's here on the near side. Under six to go in the third. 19-6 lead for the Braves. Thomas gets the snap, rolling to his left. Looking. Heavy pressure. Gets rid of it. Throws it up. It's going to fall incomplete. Intended for Fordyce. Well defended by Maddox, Hoover, and Stahl. Fourth down, 15. And Fegley will do the punting for the Seals.
2: You have your Wildcat quarterback in the game. Third and 15. And he's... he's right-handed.
1: Rolled him to the left.
2: That is a – you're asking a lot. You're asking a lot out of a very good high school quarterback, let alone a guy that's had minimal snaps at QB this year and is really designed for the run. Out of a run formation, I don't know what to say.
1: Heavy pressure. Fegley gets rid of it. Baker's going to let it go, get a good roll for the Seals. Seals will spot it down at the 29-yard line as Baker Allen was the return man. Tried to come up and make the catch, came up short with it. It bounced, hit the turf, 29-yard line. Braves take over, first down at 10 from their own 29-yard line, leading 19-6 over the Seals Grove Seals in the 2026 version of Rally in the Valley. Right now, the trophy belongs to the Shikellamy Braves, and they're trying to hold on to it here. They lead 19-6, and they would do that if they're able to come away with the win over the Seals. The Sealands Grove Seals, after tonight, they will be at Danville. Danville trailing Southern Columbia. Danville came in tonight 3-3, and then they'll be home against Tamaqua and Southern to wrap up the regular season for the Seals. But right now, trailing 19-6 to the Braves. going from right to left on the handoff that time are the Braves. Burst out run that time by Kiefer, the junior, able to pick up five, maybe six, make it a second and four to the Braves on the run by Kiefer.
2: And Jed Hollenbach, though, making a good play on that, delivers a nice blow as well. Going to have to continue those hard hits, maybe knock the ball loose. Defense is going to have to create a turnover here. Looks like they might have to get some points in order for the Seals to get a win tonight.
1: Sidelines giving the call to Felmy as he looks over the defense. Pollock split far to the left. Twins to each side. Shieldsgrove showing blitz as Owen Hoffman up to the line of scrimmage. Pollock in motion. Felmy gets it. Quick throw out to Pollock. Pollock makes the catch. Bounces off his own man. Gets turned awkwardly to the turf. And then a late flag is going to get thrown in.
2: Yeah, the late hit there. Unnecessary. Like he was down. Three guys are already on him, and a fourth player comes in and just kind of lays a shoulder when Pollock was already down. It's an easy call, easy flag throw for the official.
1: And it looked like Pollock was being bent in every direction, and he wasn't getting away from that. And you won a lot of hats to the ball, but you got to be better disciplined.
2: That was late. That was really
1: huge late. And that's a walk-off. So Sealingsgrove making the good defensive stop on the play, but now they're going to have to walk it off.
2: And the thing is that's a frustration play. But you're only down 13. Like, mentally, you need to be in this game. You can't be doing that stuff. It's not over. You shouldn't have a frustration penalty like that right now. It's a 13-point game with 4:40 to go in the third quarter. Focus on the play in front of you right now. That's all you need to do is keep focusing on the play in front of you.
1: Following the penalty, the handoff this time into the backfield for the Braves. And that was Smith getting the call, but a blow-up at the line of scrimmage by the Seals. Loss of two, be a second down and 12.
2: That was Badman in there on defense. Doesn't get a whole lot of defense play, but he was all over that one right there as he blew into the backfield and made the big tackle.
1: Ball sits at the Shikellamy Brave 47-yard line. They lead 19-6. Twins to each side. Felmy in the shotgun, pistol look. Pollock goes in motion. He's going to get the call going left. Hit in the backfield, spun, taken down. Well done in the backfield that time. Ian Sassman in on the stop. Owen Hoffman as well. A back-to-back defensive plays and TFLs for the Shieldsgrove defense.
2: Yeah, you know, outside of Pollock's kick return for the touchdown, the Seals have done an unbelievable job on him tonight, really containing him. He's had a couple big pass plays on third down, but really, like, outside of that kickoff, For how big of a play threat this guy is, this defense has done a really nice job of getting to him and wrapping him up and bringing him down, and no difference there. It's a big play by Hoffman and the Seals defense.
1: And this is a Pollock who had 8 catches for 64 yards a year ago for a touchdown. In 2023, had 5 catches for 150 yards. Dropping back is Felmy all day. Look, it finally gets rid of it. Underthrown to Pollock. Hit the turf.
2: They're going
1: to
2: give him the catch. That hit the turf. No way. Oh, my gosh. Oh. That skipped right in.
1: So they're now
2: oh,
1: it's a flag
2: yeah,
1: on
2: now
1: the sideline.
2: We had a coach losing his cool.
1: It's Dave Hess and Ryan Kaiser were the closest. So this is going to be, so now Owen Hoffman asking everyone to chill out. But it's Kaiser walking away, so it would make me think that Kaiser looked like it was underthrown. It skipped off the turf, but either way, it wasn't a big play necessarily at that point, but now with the penalty, it's going to move the ball well into Shieldsgrove territory down to the 33-yard line, first down and 10 for the Braves.
2: Yeah, it's unfortunate. We had a player lose their cool and 15-yard penalty, and now a coach had to say something there.
1: Matt Winrick having a conversation with the white hat on the near side.
2: And Hoffman, he was not happy with the coaching staff there as he was looking over the sideline like, what are you doing?
1: Well, following the penalty, it's a first down and 10 for the Braves. They have it at the Shieldsgrove 33-yard line. Felmy gets the snap, gives it Campbell. Campbell going left, hitting the backfield. Boom, blown up. Coming away, you got Sheltman, Owen Hoffman, and also Madower making the stop for the Seals. Big play back to the original line of scrimmage. And it's going to be a second down and 10.
2: And this is, I really like this Seals Grove team. I know it hasn't been as pretty as we'd like it to be, but they always play hard. They always play hard. They never give up. And that was just another big play there. Hard hits. They need to keep doing that.
1: Trips to the right. Lone back in the backfield. Gets the call. Going left. Nothing there. Stopped. Another good play. Is that Badman making a stop on the far side for the Seals? You said he hasn't gotten a lot of defensive looks, but he's making the most of it. Check it here if that was. And that's actually who it was. Cale Badman making the stop. No gain on that. Third down and 10 for the Braves as we look for candidates for the Schmokendam Health Center. Backbreaker play of the game. See if we get a big stop here defensively for the Seals. Trips to the right for Felmy. Lone back in the backfield. Blitz coming. Felmy steps up. It's going to take off and run. Hit at the 30 and slam to the turf. And he'll go down. Hollenbach making the stop. And he gets the congratulations from his teammate for another good stop. Pick up a 3. It'll be a 4th down. And 7. Make it 6 as we're coming up on 1:10 to go in the third period. 19-6 lead for the Shikellamy Braves.
2: And you can't just sit back here and only send 3. You're going to have to send a blitz. You're going to have to apply some pressure. Because every time that Shikellamy's had time to sit back, their wide receivers, good athletes, have found openings, and their young QB has found the open man. So, got to get some pressure on him.
1: 3 seconds on the play clock. 2-1, and timeout will be taken by the Shikellamy Braves. They let the clock wind down with just 43 seconds to go in this third period. Third period that's seen the Braves get on the board on a 6-yard touchdown run by Smith. They came with 8:39 to go in the third quarter. That was an 8-play drive that went for 74 yards. Took 3 minutes and 12 seconds. The extra point was good, and that's where we stand. The Braves leading 19-6. Shikellamy came into the season. Comeback win over Mifflinburg 26-21. They shut out Lewisburg 21-0 at home. They had back-to-back road games. They lost to Shamokin 37-0, but came from behind to beat Williamsport 48-44, returned home for back-to-back home games where the Shikellamy Braves beat Jersey Shore 56-27 before beating Central Mountain a week ago 35-22. So a fourth down play here for the Braves, 4th down and 6. Trips to the left. Blitz coming by Hoffman. He backs out of it. Now he's coming. Felmy drops back under some pressure. Hit in the backfield. Gets away from one man. Now going to take off and run and finds Campbell wide open and makes the catch inside the 15 down to the 14-yard line.
2: That's all I can say. That is so tough. It was there. The sack was there. He was just able to break out of it and then just have the presence of mind to find an open man in all that chaos. That's just killer play. It just seems like something just happens to the Seals.

0: way too much. Just opportunities just that don't happen. Tonight there was a bunch of them. Obviously, the biggest one was the wide-open drop. But that right there is another massive one.
1: And a candidate for the Schmokendam Health Center backbreaker play of the game. Felmy steps up. Look to take and run. He does. He's at the 5. Goal line. Hit at the goal line into the end zone. Touchdown for the Shikellamy Braves.
0: And you can see it there. You can see the wind just out of the Seals defense after that play on fourth down where Felmy was able to break out. That was the real score, even though they didn't get in the end zone. And they basically went untouched there. And you can see a lot of life came out of the team there.
1: With just 6 seconds to go in the third period, Felmy takes it in for the score to increase the lead. To Phillips will attempt the extra point off the Felmy hold.
0: And you know, two big penalties of 15 yards on that drive, too, against the Seals.
1: Big part of the outcome of that drive. Snap's good. The kick is up. Plenty of distance, and it sails through, and it is good. So 26-6 lead now for the Shikellamy Braves as they put back-to-back scores here in the third quarter. The most recent one, a 10-play drive going 71 yards. Took 5 minutes and 33 seconds and finished off by that 14-yard touchdown run by sophomore quarterback Felmy. That's the Seals Grove Ford drive summary. And for Felmy, add touchdown run number 2 on the season for your sophomore as he came in tonight with 52 carries for 244 yards and a touchdown. He gets another touchdown there on that 14-yard touchdown run for the sophomore quarterback. Increase your lead to 26-6. Parody and Thomas back, standing at their 6-yard line, waiting for the DePhillips kickoff from the Braves. Kick is away, end over end kick, taken at the 10. Coming left, has some room, looking for the slice, gets it. Up the left sideline is Parody, still going, trying to outrun a defender. It is going to be tackled into Shikellamy territory. Down to the 36-yard line.
0: Well, nothing can be better than that. Your special teams and Parody there giving you some life, some energy out of the third quarter here. Take it into the fourth. Let's punch one in.
1: See what Seals do here. They went with the Wildcat, did all that, and see what they do into the fourth quarter. That's the end of the third quarter on the Parody return. Come back out of the fourth quarter here for you. Seals Grove trailing right now to the Shikellamy Braves 26-6. 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
1: So Seals Grove runs a quick play. Loss on the play. Two flags thrown as Owen Hoffman and Noah Johnson got wrapped up on the sideline. Owen Hoffman explaining that he blocked Noah Hoffman and just kept blocking him out of bounds until the play was over. And then they threw two flags. So we're expecting a long discussion. Gives a chance to let you know that Seals Grove football on SBC Sports Live, sponsored in part by H. Kleckner, J.J. Powell, and Zimmerman, Chrysler, Dodge, Jeep, and Ram Truck. Let's check on some other scores going on as they continue to have a conversation about that penalty. A lot was going on the far side on that loss in the play. Montgomery Lee.

0: and Sayre 35-7. Muncie on Canton, up on Canton 14-6. South Williamsport all over Wild Lewiston 71-0. Shamokin leading Williamsport 27-7. Jersey Shore up just 7 on Dubois 7-0. Milton still leading Central Columbia 21-0 at last check. Mount Carmel up 3 touchdowns on Montoursville 28-7. Southern Columbia leading Danville 39-14. Lewisburg up easy on Midwest 42-13. Bloom shutting out Hughesville 22-0. Loyalsock up 7 on Warrior Run 14-7. And Mifflinburg leading Central Mountain 43-0.
1: Meantime, 1st and 28, another personal foul.
0: Pushing the ball back all the way into Seals Grove territory at the 46-yard line. Amato drops back, throwing it, looking for Nydick. Nydick makes the catch, trying to make one man miss. That's Stahl, makes the catch, gets inside the 25 to the 24-yard line. All right, Nydick, let's not do any little celebrations. Let's just get back to the line of scrimmage. My goodness.
1: Well, just like I thought would happen. Yeah, 1st and 28.
0: You threw a pass, and I mean, you come away with a catch. You know, it's like playing a lottery.
1: One-on-one. You got a 50-50 chance of coming down with the ball.
0: You're not going to win the lottery if you don't try, and you're not going to throw a long touchdown pass or a catch if you don't try. So
1: and I learned those numbers from Ray Moyer.
0: Good job, Ray. Split far to the left, lone wide receiver, no safety look again. Give it to the fullback, up the middle, pushing a defender, still going inside the 20, down close to the 17-yard line. Go the Seals.
1: It's funny when you're in 1st and 28 and it forces your hand to throw the ball, how that works out sometimes.
0: So good push, pick up about 6, make it a 2nd down and 4, 11 minutes to go in the game. Seals go trailing 26-6. Nydick will spit far to the left, Fordyce to the right, one-on-one with Hoover. He's got inside leverage, could throw a back pylon pass to Fordyce. See what they do here. Nope, handoff between a big hole there down to the 15, to the 14-yard line. Looks like we'll get to the sticks. They'll stop it, and it means it's a first down pickup for the Seals.
1: Like the carry, though. Good yards. Going to give them a better 2nd down here. Pardon me, I'm sorry, 1st down here now. And they're moving inside the red zone. Clock is not their friend. I mean, kind of like to see maybe a little bit more pace here. I don't give up. I know we're down 20 points, but that's only 3 touchdowns with 10 and a half to go. I'm still going. So pick up the pace.
0: 2 wide receivers to the left. Amato takes the snap, fakes it to the deep man, rolling to his left. 2 guys chasing him. Throws it out for the receiver. Was it caught on the far side? It was not. 2 receivers within a short distance of each other.
1: Which way did he roll?
0: Well, this is the right. He went to the left.
2: Is he left-handed or right-handed?
0: He is. When I put up the hand, he throws with this hand, so that's the right.
2: Okay. Well, 2nd down and 10.
0: Did it work?
2: No, it's 2nd down and 10.
0: Right. So incompletion. 2 receivers are there, too. You don't often see that. A little mix-up on the pass route sounded. Steve Briggs listening from Maryland. Keep up the good work, he tells us. Ryan, he means you.
1: I know.
0: Need a big play. Let's see if they can get one here. They're going to split 2 wide receivers to the left, and the play clock's going to run out. Nope. Amato gets it away. Getting pressure right up the middle. Going to get rid of it. Throws it to an open spot. Bender on the heavy coverage. It's incomplete. And Seals Grove will get the call from the sidelines and work their way back up to the line of scrimmage.
1: Well, you got 2 downs here. You're not kicking a field goal. You're definitely not punting from here. You don't need all 10 on 3rd and 10, but you definitely want something. You want to probably at least 4 or 5 yards here. And, you know, Seals Grove has done a nice job this year on these outs. Maybe go to the out here, get those 4 or 5 yards. Maybe even be able to turn it upfield. Earlier, they were able to turn it upfield. I think it was Knighted caught one on the sideline, turn upfield, got even bigger yards. So we'll see here.
0: He'll be on the left this time. He goes to the deep man in the I formation, spinning out of a tackle. There's Thomas on the carry, host the white shirts in on the stop for the Braves. So it'll be a 4th down, and Amato gets the call from the sidelines. He'll make his way back out to the huddle, clock winding with 9:40 to go in the game. Seals Grove trailing 26-6 to the Braves. Amato gets the call, gets up to the line of scrimmage. Play clock at 12. And under 10. Amato gets the snap, drops back. Looking to throw deep into the far corner. Looking out for a receiver. Did he make the catch? And he did. Touchdown in the far corner for the Sealands Grove. Touchdown. Making a catch in the far corner was Nydick. Gets his third touchdown reception of the year from the junior receiver. Makes like an athletic play.
1: And I think the kids say, you got mossed. Nydick just going up at the high point, grabbing that ball, securing it, wrapping it with his body. And really, he landed pretty hard on his back, but he did everything he needed to do to haul that in. And that was not easy. Great throw, too. Timing was there. Spot was there. Now we just need a PAT.
0: Yeah, Moyer will attempt the extra point. The kick is up. It squeezed through, and it does. It gets through for the Seals, so they get on the board again and cut into the Brave lead as they now trail 26-13. Take a break, come back, and have the Seals Grove kickoff. This is Seals Grove football presented by Seals Grove Ford on Eagle 107, eagle107.com, and on the SBC Sports Live YouTube channel.
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0: The Seals get on the board on a 14-yard touchdown reception from Junior Nydick. That's his third reception, touchdown reception of the year. Amato's fifth passing touchdown of the year as the kick is away. Deep man gets it at the 19. That's Baker Allen. It's got room. Going back the other way. It is going to be stopped short of the 40-yard line by the kickoff cover team for, and that was Sheltman making the stop. But again, an eight-play drive going 36 yards, took 2 minutes and 46 seconds, and Amato finds Nydick for the touchdown. The extra point by Moyer, good. 26-13 lead by the Braves. That's the Sealands Grove Ford drive summary.
1: You can't have penalties this drive, especially the 15-yarder ones. Can't have three of them. Last drive, you gave up 45 yards and penalties. This is it. You need to stop here. You're in this game, but right now your defense has to play clean and get downhill.
0: Thelmy's got trips to the right, two to the left. Five wide receiver formation, rolls to his left. Looking, going to throw back across his body to Hoover. He makes the catch off the deflection, and he's going to take it in for the score.
1: Yep, safety came up, bit hard. They ran the route behind him. Can't let anything deeper than you, but man, that hurts. That hurts right there.
0: Hoover gets his fifth passing touchdown of the season, the senior. And again, Sealands Grove, after gaining some momentum, give up a big play to the Braves going back to the first quarter when the Seals got the touchdown and the ensuing kickoff went the distance. This wasn't the ensuing kickoff, but it was the next worst situation following a one-play drive going 61 yards as Felmy found Hoover for the touchdown as DePhillips will attempt the extra point. It's blocked, so it's no good. But a 61-yard touchdown throw by Felmy to senior Hoover. Coming with 8:59 to go in the ball game, a one-play drive, 61 yards, taking 15 seconds for the Braves. The extra point is blocked, but the Braves increased their lead to 32-13 over the Sealands Grove Seals. And with that pass, Felmy on the season now has 15 passing touchdowns for the sophomore quarterback, the latest going to Hoover, who got his fifth reception for a touchdown of the season. And again, that's the Sealands Grove Ford drive summary. Captain Phillips will tee it up, kick it back to the Seals. .859 to go in the game. Again, next week, Seals Grove travels to take on the Danville Ironmen, who right now are losing big to the Southern Columbia Tigers. The Phillips gets everyone lined up, approaches it, and the kicks away. Line drive kick taken by Parody at the 13. To the left hash, got some room, gets a good block out in front of him, gets to the 40, and finally driven out of bounds beyond the 40. Valderrama making the stop for the special teams for the Braves.
1: A good return there. Special teams has been very, very, very effective here in the second half. So giving that offense another good field position. See if they can make some deep throws. You had a big catch on first and 28 at that, and then the nice throw in the corner of the end zone. So that entire last drive, that was all success through throwing the ball downfield further than 10 yards.
0: Wide receivers each side this time for Amato. Going to stay in the I formation. Tight ends on the right side. They're going to go right. Go to Badman. Badman getting a push and then blown up as he gets it to the 47-yard line. Noah Johnson making the stop along with Bender once again. Just two on the carry. Second down and 8 for the Seals. Clock winding to 8:25 to go in the game. This time two wide receivers to the left for Amato. Walks up behind center. 10 seconds on the play clock. Getting the snap. Rolling to his left. Getting chased. Now going to just chuck it. And right into the hands of a Brave. And thrown out of bounds. Looked like Baker Allen making the interception.
1: Sorry, what way did he roll?
0: 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So the interception goes to the Braves. They came in tonight with a good number of interceptions defensively. Had 9 coming into tonight. Had another one there for the Braves. They had 6 players with at least 1 interception and 3 with 2 interceptions. One of those was Corbin Stahl, came in with 2, but that was Baker Allen making the interception and an easy one for the Braves. I formation this time. Behind Felmy, going to give it to Bender, going right. Bender crosses the 30, out to the 33, maybe the 32-yard line. And he's going to pick up 3, make it a 2nd and 7 for the Shikellamy Braves. Braves won't be in any hurry, letting the clock wind. Got plenty of time on the play clock. See if they let this wind down under. A lot of times at this point, you'll let it go all the way under 5 before snapping it as Felmy gets the call from the sidelines. Now he's got to hurry because now it's at 7. Tight formation for Felmy. Noah Johnson, the fullback, is going to go to Bender again. Bender trying to bounce the outside, and he's going to be stopped as Hackenberg is able to get to Bender before he's able to get to the 38-yard line. Quickly to the line of scrimmage of the Braves. Stay with the same look. Now they're going to put Johnson as the deep man, Bender as the fullback. Play clock at 15. Going to let it keep going. At 10. Now Felmy gets up under center, sending Pollock in motion. Deep man, Noah Johnson getting the call. Grabbed from behind, will be taken down from behind by Seal defender. Looks like Max Sheltman making the stop, and he's going to have to come to the sideline, grabbing his hip on that one as he made the stop on Noah Johnson. Need a personnel change. Got to try to get somebody in there, and finally a guy will go into the game for the Seals. Coming in will be number 56, Caden Sims, the freshman, as Sheltman comes to the sideline.
1: Well, it was a great stop there by Sheltman. Huge for the Seals defense. But is Shikellamy, are they just going to waste the clock and call a timeout and then punt?

0: leading 32-13. It'll drop Seals Grove to 2-5. Seals Grove about to travel to Danville. Get a chance to look at some updated scores of other games going on tonight. And we do that by going to the WKOK High School scoreboard. You can do that as well. Just go to the Sunbury Broadcasting app and look up High School Scoreboard, WKOK High School Scoreboard, as we're looking to get you some updated scores, at least the latest that we have. Quickly looking down, Jersey Shore leading by 7, 14-7 over DuBois. Milton leading 34-0 over Central Columbia. Fourth down play here. Give it to Bender. Bender's got a first down and more. Breaks out of the pile into the secondary. Got one man to beat. That's Parody. It's still going to Parody. He's going to be able to attack him as he gets inside the 15, down close to the 12-yard line.
1: And fourth down and two. Turns into 50 yards. And Shigalimi looking to put another score on the board here in the fourth quarter. Really separate this game.
0: Again, after the game, we'll give you the scoring recap stats. We'll give you the Schmokenheim Health Center backbreaker play of the game. We'll give you the Aubrey Alexander Toyota player of the game. And wrap things up here from Harold L. Bullock Memorial Field, all part of the Eagle 107 postgame show.
2: Coach, just got a flash announcement from the football booster stand. They have a buy one, get one pizza slice going on right now.
0: Surprised by the usage of the Shikellamy Braves. They still have Bender and Johnson in the backfield. Pollock's in there. This is a team looking to go to 6-1. They got a favorable schedule to wrap things up. When you're looking at Loyal Sock, Warrior Run, opportunity, but they do keep the same guys in there, and they got the fullback as Bender is going to be. There's a fumbled snap. Felmy's going to keep it, and there's going to be a whistle. Clock at 4:50 on the stoppage and a flag. We always say, you know, we never coached a win in football in our lives, but you look out and, guys, Felmy, you know what he can do for you. You know, you got Bender and Johnson, you got that offensive line, you got Pollock in there. You know, from a Brave standpoint, boy, you just don't want something silly to happen there with the final 4:50 to go in the game. And your command of this one leading 32-13 when a very deflated Seals Grove team at this point.
1: Yeah, I mean, this is kind of crazy. Unless you're just going to hand it off to somebody that doesn't normally get the ball here and their guys are just a decoy. I mean, I don't know why you have them in, but.
0: Well, Felmy fumbled snap and got pushed in between the big line of scrimmage there. So, but pitch is going to go to Bender off to the right, and Bender will be upended, hit in the backfield. Owen Hoffman finished him off, but it was Badman, the first guy in there, able to at least get his hand on Bender and finished off by Hoffman. So spotted down at the 13-yard line, clock winding with 4:19 and counting to go in the ball game.
1: Again, defense, though, good stop, good hit there. I mean, they've had so many good moments tonight. It's just been the big plays and the penalties that have hurt them. That's kind of like when we talk about clean. We need it to be clean. And the mental errors, giving up the big plays and the penalties, that's not clean.
0: Felmy's going to give it to Campbell going left. Campbell gets to the 10, maybe the 9. He caught by Badman again from behind and making the stop.
1: I think Badman needs to be getting more reps on defense because he's all over the place. Not surprising. That's how his dad was when his dad played. He was all over the place. But it's tough watching this because these guys are still playing really hard. It's the mental errors, like I said, the penalties and the miscues giving up the big play. Outside of that, every play, they're flying around, hard hitting. I mean, this score is not for lack of effort. Not at all. And this season, you know, I know it's only two wins, but the results are not for lack of effort. This is a good, aggressive, hardworking young group of men. It's just not going their way. Some things that need to be figured out for them to be more successful. Part of it, you know, they're pretty young. But there's a lot of things that can be cleaned up.
0: Well, next week they'll take on a hungry Danville team. It just fell to Southern Columbia 39-14. Danville will be at 3-4 coming into next week. Danville beat Lewisburg by

0: 20, lost to Shamokin, but put up 14 points in a 53-14 loss. Beat Central Columbia easy, 52-3. Shut out Milton 24-0. Lost to Mount Carmel, scoring 21 points in that game against Mount Carmel. Lost to Montoursville 35-8, and Southern Columbia tonight 39-14. That's been a very difficult schedule for the Danville Ironmen when you talk about Shamokin, Mount Carmel, and Southern Columbia, plus Montoursville. It's going to go to Bender. Bender right up the middle, pulling his way to the goal line, and he takes it in for the score. This kind of thing you just kind of put in your back pocket and think about down the road what you want to do, because...
1: Yeah, I mean, a tough run there. Sealsgrove had every opportunity to make that tackle and end it, but you got to give Bender some credit there. He broke a bunch of tackles there to get in the end zone. That was not a wide-open gap for him to run through untouched. He earned every bit of that.
0: Wearing down that defense. As you said, Badman had made some stops. But boy, to do that against the size of Noah Johnson and Bender in the backfield, that's a big ask. But they do take it in the scores. Bender scores, and DePhillips will attempt the extra point. It's down, it's up, and there's a flag on the play.
1: Thinking to get offsides there. Seal trying to jump the snap, but should be declined.
0: It certainly will. The extra point by DePhillips is good. Again, with the touchdown, increasing the lead for the Shikellamy Braves to 39-13 following the Bender touchdown run. There is some discussion here. Coach Hoover's coming out having a conversation, saying they're all sides. They're going to put them back on and go for two. A lot of discussion being had, and that's what they're going to do. They're going to put everyone back out, potentially go for two. After the PAT was good and it was a defensive offsides, still waiting to hear what the final look here, trying to get body language, and yep, they're going to take points off the board and look to go for two.
2: For real?
0: Yeah.
2: I mean, what? Like, why?
1: There's 3 minutes and 42 seconds. You're taking points off the board to add a point. Like, I'm sorry, you're classless. Like, this is dumb.
0: Fumbled snap. Felmy takes an unnecessary hit, gets in the end zone for the two-point conversion.
1: Congratulations. Now you're going to win. Stupid. I don't even care. Call me. Find my social media. Hit me up. I dare you.
0: So the points on the board by Bender. He finished it off with a 10-yard touchdown run. Eight-play drive going 71 yards. Took 4 minutes and 18 seconds. The two-point conversion good.
1: That's got to be the backbreaker. Can we make that the backbreaker play of the game?
0: The two-point
1: conversion. The decision to go for a two-point conversion to put yourself up 40-13 instead of 39-13 with 3:42 in the game. And can we make the coach on the other side the player of the game for that decision?
0: That would be, I mean, we'll be looking for the Aubrey Alexander Toyota player of the game. So it might come down to, you know, him being one of the candidates for just the decision.
1: Yeah, I think we should.
0: And a Pollock will kick it away for the Braves. Again, putting them out for another unnecessary play, your most explosive player on the field. As a return's good, out to the 40-yard line for the Seals. They've had some good returns here tonight for the Seals. The Seals will go to Danville next week to take on the 3-4 Danville Ironmen. And again, when you look at the Danville schedule, boy, they do have four losses, but their four losses are against two undefeated teams and two teams with one loss. So you look at Shamokin and Mount Carmel that they lost to, where they were able to put up 21 points against Mount Carmel, 14 against Shamokin. And Montoursville they lost to, has one loss in the season. And Southern Columbia, who bounces back from a loss last week to Mount Carmel to beat Danville 39-14. So a tough ask for the Seals to try to regroup and get out to Danville to take on the Ironmen. Handoff

0: goes to Parity off to the right. That'll be tackled after a short gain. 25 in on the stop. That's Tristan Smith. Looking for new numbers in the game for the Braves. Don't see it. All starters still in there, so we won't tell you new numbers. If they actually, a new number just came in, number 16. That's Smith, the sophomore, 6'1", 132 pounds. 27 comes into the ball game. That's Connor Treese, a junior, 5'9", and 180 pounds. Other than that, looks like remaining a lot of the starters for the Shikellamy Braves. This is going to go Parity off the left, upended as he gets beyond the 46, close to the 47-yard line. So it'll be a third down and short for the Seals. Clock winding with 2:42 to go in the game.
1: I'd like to see another score. let's go down, put one up on the board, because clearly this is about ego right now. Let's go down and put points up on the board. Let's make this a 40-20 game.
0: Fordyce and Neidich split to the left. I formation behind Amato. Blitz coming. Amato, quick throw this time. Gets it out to Neidich, making the catch. Close to the first down marker. Baker Allen on the stop. Forward momentum gets to the first down marker right at midfield. So first down for the Seals. Make it a first down and 10 at midfield.
2: 4 yards on play, and that play results in the Seals. First down.
0: 2 minutes to go in this one for the Seals. Seals got on the board first, and we'll give you the entire scoring recap during the Eagle 107 postgame show for you. First down and 10. I formation. Parity gets the call. Trying to bounce to the outside. He does. He's going to give you 10, 11, tough. 12, and almost 15 on the carry for Parity.
1: Tough run there by Parity. Dragging guys there, bouncing off of guys. Got the first down. Down to a minute and a half. Let's hurry this up. Let's get a little speed. This is something you can work on, too. Your hurry-up offense. It's a great opportunity to work on that if you were to need it down the road here.
0: Amato on the sidelines getting the call. Still getting the final instruction from Bastion, 15 on the play clock. He's not to the huddle yet. 10 seconds on the play clock. They have not broken the huddle yet. 5 seconds. They're not up at the line of scrimmage. Now Amato recognizes that it's down to 2-1, and he's going to get the snap off, throws it, and it's going to be something over there. It was a catch and then a handoff or something.
1: I mean, I don't know what the play was. It was very sloppy, but the thing is it looked like it involved a couple repped things in practice to execute that, and we had to break the huddle and rush to the line of scrimmage and hurry that up. I mean, that's when you got an intricate play like that, you can't be rushing the line trying to beat the play clock.
0: Clock winding to 34 seconds as teams are gathering at midfield for the traditional handshake. As the Braves will win this, congratulations to the Braves with the win, and they improved to 6-1 on the season as we get ready to take on Loyalstock. Amato's rolling to his right under heavy pressure, going to throw it in and out of the hands of an intended receiver. Was that Neidich, the intended receiver, unable to make the catch? The ball goes out of bounds with 14 seconds to go in the game. Heavy pressure that time. Tristan Smith chasing Amato, along with Carter Long, the senior, 6 foot, 185 pounds, who have checked into the game. Could be the final play of the game, as Thomas is coming into the game. And all right, well, so with that throw, that's the end of the ball game. There's still a conversation going on with Winrick and this referee on the near side.
1: Yeah, their players are waving at our bleachers.
0: So that is the end of the ball game as the Seals Grove Seals fall to the Shikellamy Braves 40-13. Stick around. We'll have the Eagle 107 postgame show for you. We'll give you scoring recap stats from this one, final scores from other games going on around the Valley. and wrap this one up from Harold L. Bowling Memorial Field as the Seals Grove Seals fall to the Shikellamy Braves 40-13. 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
13: 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It's time for the Seals postgame show. 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
0: Welcome to the Eagle 107 postgame show as the Seals Grove Seals fall to the Shikellamy Braves, as Seals fall to 2-5 on the season, and the Braves improve to 6-1. Seals Grove will take on Danville next week, who fell tonight to the Southern Columbia Tigers as they fell to 3-4. And the Shikellamy Braves, they will take on the Loyal Sock Lancers next week at Loyal Sock for the 6-1 Shikellamy Braves. Here's a score and recap. Seals Grove got on the board first on a nice 45-yard touchdown run by Isaac Thomas. That came with 5 minutes to go in the first quarter. That was a four-play drive covering 70 yards. Took 2 minutes and 4 seconds. The extra point try was no good, but Seals Grove led 6-0. And then Pollock on the ensuing kickoff for the Shikellamy Braves, the senior return man, took the ball 94 yards for a touchdown. That came with 4:45 to go in the first quarter. The extra point, though, no good, and we were all knotted up at 6-6 between the Seals and the Shikellamy Braves. That would be all the scoring in the first quarter. So at the end of the first quarter, 6-6 ball game. Then Seals Grove would see Johnson get on the board on a 1-yard touchdown run with 1:31 to go in the first half. An impressive 9-play drive going 80 yards, took 3 minutes and 35 seconds for the Shikellamy Braves. The 2-point conversion try by the Braves, no good, and it was a 12-6 lead for the Braves. That would be all the scoring in the first half, so we'd go into halftime with the Braves leading 12-6. But then the Shikellamy Braves would get on the board again as Tristan Smith would take it from 6 yards out with 8:39 to go in the third. 8-play drive going 74 yards. Took 3 minutes and 12 seconds. The extra point this time is good for the Braves. So they're leading 19-6. And then Felmy would get on the

0: board on a 14-yard run. That was with just 6 seconds to go in the third quarter, a 10-play drive. That covered 71 yards, so 70-plus yard drives back-to-back for the Braves. This one, 71 yards, took 5 minutes and 33 seconds. The extra point good, and it's 26-6 lead for the Chickalimie Braves. We go into the fourth quarter with the Braves leading by 26-6. And then Seals would get on the board on a Knightick 14-yard touchdown reception athletic play by Jonathan Knightick to make the catch. That was an 8-play drive going 36 yards, took 2 minutes and 46 seconds. The extra point good, and Seals Grove cut into the lead. It was now a 13-point lead for the Braves at 26-13. But back-to-back scores by the Chickalimie Braves. One, Hoover making a 61-yard touchdown reception from Felmy, that came with 8:59 to go in the game. That was just a one-play drive going 61 yards, just took 15 seconds. The extra point try was blocked, but it was a 32-13 lead for the Chickalimie Braves at that point with 8:59 to go in the game. And then Bender would get on the board for the Braves, a 10-yard touchdown run with 3:42 to go in the ball game. That finished off an 8-play drive going 71 yards, took 4 minutes and 18 seconds. The 2-point conversion good, and at that point it was a 40-13 lead with 3:42 to go in the game for the Chickalimie Braves. And again, so the Chickalimie Braves improved to 6-1 with a 40-13 win over the Seals Grove Seals. The Seals will drop to 2-5, take on Danville next week. Our Schmokendam Health Center backbreaker play of the game. It's the Felmy pass to Campbell for a first down when the Seals Grove Seals gained some momentum. And you described it perfectly, Ryan, saying you just feel the air out of the balloon as that catch was made by Campbell on the Felmy pass that gave them the first down. And that's where you felt that game was all but over at that point. So the Felmy throw to Campbell to pick up that first down, that is the Schmokendam Health Center backbreaker play of the game. Schmokendam Health Center and Workplace Injury Institute offering medical care, chiropractic care, rehabilitation, and more. 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The Schmokendam Health Center backbreaker play of the game. Now we got to the Aubrey Alexander Toyota player of the game tonight. Aubrey Alexander Toyota on routes 11 and 15 in Humble's Wharf. The player of the game coming from the Chickalimie Braves. And this one is going to go to Pollock. And Pollock is going to be our player of the game as he was able to get that 94-yard touchdown off the ensuing kickoff. And also that tied the game up at 6-6. But he is someone you got a game plan for, you got to strategize for, and he's someone that plays all over the place. So our player of the game, the Aubrey Alexander Toyota player of the game, goes to senior athlete Thomas Pollock for the Chickalimie Braves. Taking a look at the stats from tonight's game, again, Seals fall to the Chickalimie Braves 40-13. First down, Seals Grove 11, Chickalimie 16. Rushing department, Seals Grove 116 yards, the Chickalimie Braves 201. The passing yards, just 72 yards for the Seals, 184 for the Chickalimie Braves. So total offense on the night, Seals Grove just 188, Chickalimie 385. Penalties were aplenty tonight. Seals Grove 7 penalties for 98 yards, and Chickalimie 9 penalties for 75 yards. Both had a turnover. Seals Grove with turnover with an interception, and Chickalimie with the fumble. Again, the big play of the game, 94-yard kickoff return by Thomas Pollock. Individual numbers, Felmy 10 for 14, 184 yards and a touchdown. Hoover, 2 catches for 92 yards and a touchdown. Campbell, 3 catches for 48 yards. Thomas Pollock, 4 catches for 32 yards for the Chickalimie Braves. In the rush department, Bender, 7 carries for 80 yards and a touchdown. Felmy, 8 carries for 58 yards and a touchdown. And Campbell, 6 carries for 38 yards for the Shikellamy Braves. For the Seals Grove Seals, Thomas, 12 carries, 68 yards, and a touchdown. Felmy, 6 carries, 19 yards. Amato on the night, 5 for 16 for 62 yards and a touchdown. He did throw one interception. Nydick with 3 catches, 46 yards, and the lone passing touchdown on the night from Amato. Again, Nydick, 3 catches for 46 yards for the Seals Grove Seals, again, who fall tonight to the Shikellamy Braves, 40-13. Wrapping things up as part of the Eagle 107 post-game show, as Seals Grove falls 40-13. Next week, the Seals will be on the road. They'll take on the Danville Ironmen. Catch Seals game day with me, Pat O'Brien, Ryan Brandt, starting at 6, followed by the kickoff at 7. 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So, again, the Seals fall tonight 40-13. 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

0: is identical to the albums, and the lead singer truly sets them apart from any other Zep band. 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
1: 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That's why he's Eagle 107's Week 6 Aubrey Alexander Toyota Player of the Game. 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
0: 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And we've got more classic rock coming up next.
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0: 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And that word is...
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0: 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It's Rocktober.
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This hour begins with the number of songs that falls between 6 and 8. It's a That Many Song Superset of Classic Rock on Eagle 107.

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0: Yeah. And more of a seven-song superset now on Eagle 107. That's how I'm feeling.

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So we're going to keep going. More classic rock? Of course. 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

0: 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And that word is...
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Warren Zevon on Eagle 107 with classic rock from the Sunbury Motors studio. Hello there. Happy Saturday. Hope you're having a great weekend so far. I'm Lynn Hall. 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

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Don't forget about Paws for Pink. We talked about that earlier. Drinks for Pink, too, throughout the month. You can get involved. It's never too late. 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Here's Jet.

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I say you look so fine that I really want to make you mine. 4, 5, 6, come on and get your kicks. Now you don't need a

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Now you don't need

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Pink for the loved ones we remember. 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

0: 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I always wondered where Finger 11 got their name, so I looked it up. Their lead singer, Scott Anderson, explained, "When everything is pushing you in one direction and your instinct drives you in another, that's Finger 11. Serving as a symbolic reminder to stick to your creative convictions, even when the outside world thinks your path is ridiculous or unconventional." And now we know. Pat Benatar, The Cars, and Loverboy next.
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Speaking of Loverboy, they were supposed to, well, tour through the end of the year, but they canceled all of their remaining dates, including one in Rancho Mirage, California, and even one in Ontario, Canada. They officially have confirmed live performances next for February 27th through March 6th of 2027, where they'll be at the 80s Cruise 2027, departing out of one of my favorite cities in the world, New Orleans, Louisiana. Here's Heart.

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0: 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Four? 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
0: Well, anyway, we won't stop the music again until we've done a seven-song superset.
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0: 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It's noon till 3 on Sunday the 25th at the Susquehanna Valley Mall. 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

0: 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Coming up next, Sting, Aerosmith, and a gentleman who is in the middle of a massive world tour that consists of nearly 100 shows across 16 countries. 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

Classic rock from the Sunbury Motors studio. This is Eagle 107. I'm Lynn Hall. Joe Jackson, who released Hope and Fury in April of this year. That was his first studio album of new material in 7 years, and he is out right now. He and his full band in the middle of a massive world tour, as we said last hour. Nearly 100 shows across 16 countries. They spent the summer touring heavily across North America. They wrapped all of that up in July. Now they're actively touring the UK and Europe, and he's going to be out with his full band over in the UK and Europe through December. And in January and February of next year, he's going to go to Australia and New Zealand. That'll be his first live shows there since 2008. Here's Billy Idol. We'll

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AC/DC added the Foo Fighters to the bill for their final show of their Power Up tour when they played MetLife Stadium in New Jersey. It was originally scheduled for a week before that, but had to be postponed because of severe weather. I remember that. They played their penultimate, there's a great word. Sorry, I didn't think of it myself. It's on the story here. They played their penultimate show then in Philadelphia. It was the second AC/DC show this month that the Foo Fighters opened. The first was on the 8th, and they played.

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That's on Thursday of this week, and then we will be in Sealands Grove on the 20th, and then finally, Wednesday the 28th, we will be in the Northumberland Halloween parade. 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

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Speaking of Queen, it was a Queen reunion last Monday in London. Brian May joined Roger Taylor on stage at the Roundhouse. They did We Will Rock You on Radio Gaga. Watch it on YouTube right now. Taylor brings his six-city tour to

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0: Joan Jett on Eagle 107 with classic rock from the Sunbury Motors Studio. 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

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Speaking of the Beatles, Giles Martin, their producer, wants you to know that Little Girl, the unreleased song from John Lennon that's included on the expanded reissue of Rubber Soul, is no diamond in the rough. He says when we do these projects, we cast a net over a period of time and really look for everything. Little Girl comes from the same area as Day Tripper. He said the boys had their own reel-to-reel tapes and were recording home demos. He said it's just a little ditty. Don't expect Strawberry Fields Forever or In My Life from it. Asked what other rarities he came across for the reissue. He says, for me, nothing. For other people, probably loads. The expanded edition of Rubber Soul is now out. It came out on the 2nd. Here's Crosby, Stills, and Nash.

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How about both? It's a perfectly executed seven-song superset on Eagle 107.

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Pause for Pink is on the way. We're so excited about this. Super, super excited. It's on the 25th. From noon till 3, join us at the Susquehanna Valley Mall. Make sure you get your four-legged friends pinked out. Join the fun. It benefits Geisinger and its breast cancer initiatives and services. There's going to be a pink pet market, pink pet parade. I almost said parade. Is that a word? Parade? I don't think so. Pink pet parade. There we go, Lynn. Easy for me to say. There are going to be awards, too, at the pink pet parade, plus an animal demonstration zone with therapy dogs, obedience, agility, canines, tricks, and more. You know, our pets can help us paint the valley pink, and we want you to join us with your pets on the 25th. 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I'll try to rehearse saying pink pet parade. In the meantime, here are the Red Hot Chili Peppers.

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0: 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Thanks for taking me with you on this Saturday. I almost said Sunday. I don't know what's up with me today. I couldn't say Pink Pet Parade earlier. Now I can't say what day it is. I thought it was Sunday, but it's Saturday. Do enjoy the rest of your Saturday. You have Rob Centered. Next to you is Aerosmith, Exile, and Greg Allman. Have a great rest of your day. We'll talk tomorrow, which is Sunday, Lynn, around 11 o'clock.
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think we all kind of feel that way sometimes, don't we? You've got Greg Allman. I'm no angel. Well, actually, now, as I say it out loud, I can hear Drew Barrymore saying that in the opening sequence of Charlie's Angels Full Throttle. But she says it in a different language. Anyway, good afternoon, folks. I'm Rob Center from the Sunbury Motor Studio. You're looking for classic rock, and Elton John has it.

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0: It's Huey and the News at Eagle 107. I feel so bad, and I say this a lot, right, because Huey can't even listen to music anymore because of his Meniere's disease, and it was such a big part of his life. Now he spends a lot of time playing golf, and that's not necessarily a bad thing. So it's heart and soul from sports. It's Eagle 107. And how about after 4 o'clock, we do some Billy Joel, some Def Leppard, Elvis Costello, Jay Giles Band. There's another 7-song superset in your future as we head toward Penn State football. Penn State whiteout tonight against USC. We've got coverage starting at 6. That's when the tailgate show starts. Kickoff is at 7:30 tonight at Beaver Stadium on Eagle 107.
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Elvis and the Attractions and Eagle 107, where we paint the valley pink, of course, with Geisinger and our friends at the PA Breast Cancer Coalition. You know, we've got some Drinks for Pink events on the way to raise money for Geisinger, and that money will stay right here in Central PA. The first one is the 22nd at Penn's Tavern. So we'll have drink specials, prizes, and a chance to win Penn State tickets, too, with Drinks for Pink. And paint the valley pink with Geisinger, Eagle 107, and as we continue here, the Jay Giles Band.

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0: It was a very good year. Right, the Pumpkins and Eagle 107, 1979. Speaking of pumpkins, by the way, we're in that time of year, and that means like Halloween parades are on the way. This coming Thursday, we'll be in the Sunbury Halloween Parade. We'll have candy, I promise. Also, we'll be in Seals Grove on the 20th. That would be next Tuesday, and then the Wednesday before Halloween. That's when Northumberland always has theirs. We'll be there, too, on October 28th. So, Halloween parade's on the way. Do you have your costumes ready?
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No difficulty whatsoever. It's simply irresistible. And Robert Palmer, and good afternoon, folks. Rob here in the Sunbury Motors studio. Headed toward Penn State football, the whiteout tonight against USC. Coverage starts at 6. But for now, here in the Sunbury Motors studio, did I say that already? It's Farner and Eagle 107. There we go.

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Pink for the families standing beside them. Pink for the loved ones we remember. 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

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And, of course, like we've been saying, it's Paint the Valley Pink in October, Breast Cancer Awareness Month with Geisinger and the PA Breast Cancer Coalition. And I would be remiss if I didn't mention the sponsors that are helping us get the word out about breast cancer prevention and ladies scheduling your mammograms. Folks like Penn's Tavern, the Tack Room, Buffalo Wild Wings, Fetter's Jewelers, Midtown Bistro, and more.

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0: That's Aerosmith. I'm Rob. Time for me to step out. I've got all my Penn State gear on. I'm ready for the whiteout. Steve and Jack off your play-by-play at 7:30 tonight. Next up, the tailgate show. Roger Corey will get that started momentarily. For Penn State football tonight on Eagle 107, we are Penn State.
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6: From West Shore Home Field at Beaver Stadium, it's time for Penn State Nittany Lion football. This is the Penn State Tailgate Show. I'm Roger Corey. Tonight, two of the most storied programs in college football meet for the 12th time, Penn State and USC. The Lions will play their 19th full stadium whiteout, a tradition which began with the student section whiteout in 2004. The rest of Beaver Stadium went white in 2007. Great call, Guido D'Elia. Both Penn State and USC rank among the top 10 all-time in total wins and winning percentage. The Trojans are 5-1 on the season after earning a 25-21 home win over Washington. The offense generated 360 total yards. Jaden Maiava threw for 245 yards and a touchdown, a 10-yard strike to Tanook Hines. King Miller rushed for 81 yards. Wayman Jordan had 36 rushing yards and an 8-yard score. The Trojan defense recorded 5 tackles for loss and 4 sacks. Well, it's been said if you can run the ball on offense and stop the run on defense, you have a pretty good chance of winning the game. Last week, the Lions could not run the ball or stop the Wildcats. Coach Matt Campbell spent a lot of time talking about identity. There's a lot above and below the surface there, and we have the folks that will sort it out and make perfect sense doing it. Steve Jones, Jack Hamm, and Hannah Mears are standing by for you to review last week's game in Evanston. We'll upload the keys to the game and, of course, answer your many questions. No holds barred, mind you. The number, 480-503-8724. That's 480-503-8724. This whiteout has all the makings of a classic. It's showtime in no time. I'm Roger Corey. This is the Penn State Tailgate Show on the Penn State Sports Network.
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6: Well, here we go. Penn State and USC tonight. It is whiteout night in Happy Valley. So very glad you're along with us. We've got a lot to discuss this evening, and I can't think of a better threesome to talk turkey with than our folks in the booth this evening. We'd like to extend a very warm welcome tonight to Hannah Mears. Hannah, hi, how are you?
11: Hi, I'm wonderful. Happy to be back in Happy Valley. How are you?
6: I am outstanding and mild. Thank you very much. I could not help but be any better. If I were sitting next to our NFL and College Hall of Famer, Jack Hamm. Hi, buddy.
12: Hi, Roger. Looking forward to a bounce-back game here for Penn State after two tough losses.
6: And the voice of the Penn State Nittany Lions is Steve Jones. Hello, my friend.
13: It's always exciting to be in Beaver Stadium, but especially when it is a whiteout, and a warm welcome to Hannah Mears, who, like Brian Tripp, and Brian is out this week, but like Brian, is a proud graduate of the Belisario College of Communications. They turn out the best, and Hannah's one of them.
6: Outstanding. Glad you're along with us, Hannah. We're going to have a little fun tonight. Well, we got to get through the tough stuff right now. Let's quickly review last week's, if you want to call it a, I don't know, you call it a meltdown in Evanston. I don't think it's quite a meltdown, but my gosh, Northwestern was running all over Penn State.
12: Well, Roger, you're exactly correct. And over 400 yards in rushing by Northwestern last week, and we never got into a rhythm offensively, never got into a rhythm defensively. We're continuing a second and four, second and five situation. And you got to give credit to Northwestern. They came with their running game. Their offensive line did a great job. And they have two outstanding running backs who did a great job going over 100 yards. We've got to turn that around here today because Southern Cal is going to come in here wanting to run the football.
13: Yeah, that's big because we haven't seen that since 1997 when Michigan State did that with two 200-yard rushers in a game. And it's something that, to be honest with you, really took us aback as to how well they ran the ball. Look, they ran the wing T last week. Mm-hmm. I mean, you don't see anybody run the wing T. In high school, I ran the wing T. Poorly, but I ran it. Okay. So when it started happening, I got the shakes.
12: And if I'm Southern Cal, I put in the wing T.
13: Yeah, it worked out pretty well. So, I mean, and that's what they have to do. And look, I know we'll get to the keys here in a moment, but, you know, to Northwestern's credit, they needed a good start in their new stadium last week, and Hannah, they got it last week. They played well from stem to stern.
11: They absolutely did. They controlled the pace of the game, something head coach Matt Campbell of the Nittany Lions was talking about ahead of this one. They did not control the pace of the game. They didn't win the battle at the line of scrimmage, and one thing he emphasized coming into this was physicality. They didn't play the physical brand of football that they needed to play, but the reports this week have been that it's been the most physical week of practice that they've had to this point, and you would have to think with this whiteout crowd, what's expected to be inside of here tonight, these guys are going to feed off of that, come in with energy and physicality, and they certainly need it against a USC offense led by Jaden Maiva.
6: I'm impressed with Maiva, indeed, and they do go deep in their wide receiver core. They're not all there this week, are they? How's USC's wide receivers look for the week?
13: Well, look, they're young, but they're very good. I think Wyatt is very, very good, 17. I think that Bowman, the tight end, again, we're waiting to see on, you know, which guys are available. But Bowman, who did not play last week against Washington, he's really good as a freshman, in my opinion. Mosley's electric, but again, we don't know what his status is for the game. And not only that, Mosley's been returning punts. Well, with Mosley's absence, Terrell Anderson returned punts. Well, Anderson got his knee operated on yesterday, so he's out for the year. So I don't know how they're going to handle that. But look, their receiving core is a lot of talent, and they have a quarterback that can get the ball there. And look, what's interesting about him, you look at the season stats, he's at 69%. Jaden Maiva. Mm-hmm. They played five games. Of the five games, how many times, or of the six games, he's played six games. How many times has he been over 69%? Once in the opener. He hasn't been over 69% since. He's been in the upper 50s to low 60s ever since. And that's interesting. And Penn State's going to have to take advantage of it because he is the kind of guy that is can really throw the ball well. But, right? Just like you are on the mound, Roger, he's in love with his arm. And and every once in a while, he thinks he can make every throw.
6: And with that in mind, let's go ahead and shuffle on into the keys to the game tonight. Penn State, USC, here are the keys. Let's start with Jack Ham.
12: Well, I think number one for Penn State, it's obvious. We have got to stop the run. Yep. You look at the tape from last week, and you realize over 400 yards rushing, and they will come out here early and try to hammer the football against our defensive line and linebackers. We've got to get off blocks, get vertical up the field, and make sure those running backs do not come running downhill at our Penn State defense. And the second thing is, this is an impatient football team in Southern Cal. Yep. They want to get big splash plays all over the field. So what we want to do is make sure everything happens in front of us. Make sure you're reading your defensive back, the safeties back there. When you're playing zone defense, make sure it happens in front of you. They don't want to go 10, 12 play right. drive. They just don't have that kind of patience. We got to make sure they get no chunk plays at all. And the third thing on the offensive side of the ball, all of a sudden I think we're so well in Eskelson, or two wide receivers are starting to get in rhythm with Rocco. You saw that the last couple of games. That's got to continue here today because we're going to have to throw the football effectively against this Southern Cal defense.
6: All righty. Hannah, you're up.
11: Guys, I made mine very whiteout theme. I'm going to lean into this today to no surprise by a Penn State alum who loves the greatest show in all of college sports. But for this Penn State offense led by Rocco Becht, I think it was really interesting him coming into this week talking about just making the easy completions first. I think this is what this offense needs, just to get into a rhythm and not let this environment overtake anything. Settle down. Avalanche the offense is my first key. At first, complete one pass. Get positive yardage. Just have one piece of that mountain fall and let it go from there. This offense is searching for that big outbreak. You can't do it all at once, though. It has to fall in place one piece at a time. Defensively, I want to be not a snowball on defense, if you will, but an ice ball. Dense, heavy, and dangerous. One tackle rolls to another, leads to another, until Jordan Maiva in this offense feels stuck and in a constant ball of pressure. And to Steve's point earlier, if he does, he might make those errant throws into that safety core that we're looking to see be a highlight for Penn State. Guys who have seen this environment before, too, been staples in the blue and white. Guys like Tony Rojas leading that charge. Be that staple. Be that veteran for this defensive core. Let them know what this environment can do when it is on your side.
13: So I'll start with Cale Brezina because he's going to be important in this game for this reason. Alex Tash will not play in tonight's game. Cam Smith is also out tonight. So you need a third linebacker that can spell Tony Rojas and Cooper Ebel, because look, the idea of them playing 60 plays a piece is not appealing. You want to be able to make sure that they're fresh enough in the fourth quarter in a tough game. That's where Kale Brzezina comes in. Brzezina, I think, plays the run really well, so I think on run downs he could be very important for them. But he's important in the three-man rotation, and there will also be times where Penn State will go six DBs in this game, maybe with one linebacker, with that in mind. Hannah's mentioned the whiteout. She's absolutely right, and that brings us to the two tackles for USC. They're going to

0: have to react well in this kind of environment, because remember, they have played one road game this year. That was at Rutgers. With all due respect, Rutgers has a great crowd. They're enthusiastic, but there's 50,000 of them. There's 110,000 here. So you have to have tackles that are going to have to be disciplined. And that's something that Jack and I have been impressed with when Ohio State comes in, how disciplined their tackles have been over the years. Oregon got away with a few things last year, but that was not America's greatest officiated game in a lot of ways. But, and I mean that, but that's what they'll have to deal with, because they haven't had to deal with this before. So how disciplined are their tackles in an environment like this? And finally, this will go somewhat to what Hannah was talking about, the ability of Penn State's running game to put them on schedule. Second and six, second and five, okay? Third down and two. Now it becomes manageable. Now what is Rocco Becht going to do? What can you dial up? If Penn State can stay on schedule, which then in turn can lead to first downs, you keep your defense off the field, you keep your offense going.
1: There you go, the keys to the game in front of Penn State and USC. The Tailgate Show is underway right now on the Penn State Sports Network.
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1: 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Might as well get the questions underway right here. A good friend, Joe from Morristown, always seems to be first in the box. No problem there. He wants to know about Penn State's run defense. He was really, really concerned after last week's game with Northwestern.
0: Jeez, Jack, I don't understand.
6: Yeah. Actually, rightfully so.
0: Yes.
6: Because, you know, number one, when you are on offensive line, it seemed like we were almost catching on our defensive line edge rushers. And all of a sudden, running backs were getting into that second level, into our linebackers. We're missing tackles. We missed a number of tackles last week in the game against Northwestern. So I think you cannot, against an offensive line, to stop the running game. You've got to go vertical. You've got to get penetration.
0: Yes.
6: You've got to make

0: running back misdirect in the backfield, not come off the ball 100 miles an hour, and all of a sudden he's in the secondary against a defensive back, a safety or corner, and he makes somebody miss and goes for a long run. You got to make sure it starts with that front four, getting the penetration you need, and I think you'll see a different Penn State defense, especially on the front line.
1: Yeah, Jack and I had long talks yesterday with Matt Campbell and with Danton Lynn, and they both said the same thing. The thought process was they were too lateral last week. Well, lateral led to problems. They say we're actually supposed to be a downhill defense, vertical, as you said. Attack, go at them. This is where the tackles come into play. This is where you need Tapaki and Williams and then Nottam and Carnell to go out and do their job and get there and take up space. Then have your linebackers. And the linebackers have to be better tacklers this week. Right, and there's no question about that, because you don't want these guys getting into the third level, and they don't want to be a team that's lateral defensively, which they were last week. They want them to be, as Jack said, vertical.
2: Well, Danton's certainly no stranger to the USC offense. My gosh, he's practiced against them for years and years. What do you think he knows, or what do you think he's looking for out of USC tonight?
1: Well, I'd like to point out he gave us a pretty good scouting report yesterday.
2: Yeah, he did.
0: In a short 20-minute meeting, he told us everything he knows about Southern Cal, and they are explosive. There's no question about it. They've got wide receivers who are very talented. They get that passing game going out on the outside, and we will be tested in our secondary. But it all starts with the running game. And I talked to Mike Motti down on the field. Steve and I were down there earlier. And just to be aggressive, you watch us against Northwestern, and we're not flying around, going to the football, being aggressive, and making plays that way. We're all defensively, we're reacting to the offense from Northwestern. I think we got to, again, be more vertical, get up the field defensive line, and just be aggressive and go out there.
1: And you have to attack in such a way where you make them adjust to you. Okay, instead of you adjusting to them, make them adjust.
3: I thought it was interesting, too, when you guys are mentioning this underlying storyline with Danton Lynn here. Yeah. I was so curious to hear so much about it and his thoughts on Lincoln Riley. And he said when it comes to Coach Riley, he's tough because he doesn't have a playbook. He has plays, and he's going to do what his guys do best. He has some of the best scheme beaters in the country if he knows what you're in. So you have to keep him guessing. So it's going to be a fun chess match to watch how those two keep trying to play check with each other throughout the game.
2: It is going to be a lot of fun for sure, Hannah. Tim in Corning wants to know if Penn State's going to a three tight end offense.
1: There'll be
2: a possibility.
1: No, there'll be certain situations they'll go with three tight ends out there. When they go three wide, it's going to be Chase Sowell, Brett Eskelson, and Zay Robinson. But there'll also be moments where they'll go with three tight ends out there, Gabe Burkle, Andrew Rapley, and Ben Bramer. Just all depends on the offensive package and the situation they're in at the time. So there will be several situations where they're three wide, and there'll be a few situations where they're three tights.
0: Yeah. And we talked about the Penn State offensive line, how they've got to be better. We're including the tight ends, especially in the running game.
1: Yes.
0: When you're going three tight ends a number of different times, that point of attack on the outside, if you want to get your running back to the outside, is a tight end block on the linebacker or a tight end block on the edge rusher. You've got to get that done, and you go downhill and you gain 10 or 12 yards on the outside. Our tight ends have got to do a better job of that as well and be more involved in the passing game.
1: I had a long talk with Gabe Burkle this week. Now, Gabe last year in November, early in November last year, bad knee injury. So much swelling that he did not get the procedure done in his knee until 3 weeks later, till the swelling went down, which was around Thanksgiving. He worked his backside off to get himself back. So he gets himself back, but it takes a while to get back into game shape, game speed. And he told me it was a greater adjustment to game speed than he realized it would be. Now he feels for the first time he's in game speed. I think that makes a difference.
3: I think that's huge. When you talk about things you can't replicate, every athlete that comes back from injury across the board, I work a lot in Major League Baseball, and all of them say you cannot replicate game speed because you don't know what's coming to you. And you would have to think when he's on the field, now he's feeling the adrenaline for the first time going into it, the crowd noise. He's fitting into this scheme. There's a new culture trying to build here. And obviously this receiving core, when you guys are talking about maybe utilizing more of the tight ends, also feeling responsible for stepping up in the absence of Kobe Howard.
1: I always love when they

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1: All right, check. Well, it's there. Okay. We know it's there.
2: Well, okay, what kind of week did he have? He actually had an excellent week. So now he's going to have to go out and translate that into a game. I think early rhythm for Rocco is going to be important. Because early rhythm and, again, back to one of the keys we talked about, staying on schedule is important for him. Now, the world wants to talk about batted down passes. I got it. Because he's had some batted down the last two games. Have you watched today's games? How many passes do you see batted down in today's games? And there have been a lot. The reason is you've got a lot of defensive linemen now being taught, look, especially in a quick game, like you're going to run quick game as a quarterback, get your hands up. And so he's going to have to work around that. And I think you're going to see with him, not, you know, there'll be drop back stuff, there'll be pocket stuff, but there's going to be some role, but not mega role, like some semi role, which has been part of the Penn State offense anyway. And Matt says, hey, look, like, let's start using it. It's there, right? And he talked to Jack and I about that yesterday as to that. But he had a really good week. And look, when you've had as many starts as he has, there's a large, large body of work. In that body of work, you have 9 fourth-quarter comebacks. In that body of work, you have 7 of those on the final drive of the game. You also have some days where it didn't go well because you have a large body of work. And you also have the ability, he has shown, to bounce back from the tough days because he has a large body of work.
3: Yeah, and Steve, you talked about today's game and watching the college football around the country and seeing balls being batted down. With that quick passing game, those defensive linemen, edge rushers, they know you can't get to the quarterback. It's a three-step drop, or if you're in shotgun, you're getting rid of the football so quickly. I don't care if you run a 3.940, you're not going to get to the quarterback. He's going to get rid of the football. So how do you counter that? You have these 6'5" defensive linemen, defensive tackles, edge rushers. You get your hands up in the air, and you deflect balls at the line of scrimmage. Because if there are short routes downfield, that ball is going to come out pretty flat as well. You're not going to arc the ball down over top of people. You're going to have it pretty flat. And that's why that ball is getting deflected.
2: And yeah, go ahead, Anna.
1: I feel like one thing that's really important to note, too, when they're talking about the mentality of their quarterback right now and where he's at, one thing that coming in from an outside perspective, I don't see the pulse of the team like you guys do on a daily basis. But what I do get really good at is observing how people are psychologically in an interview, how they're answering a question, and do they mean what they say, and do I believe it? I believed every word that came out of any of these veterans who were speaking to media this week. None of them had their back against the wall and felt sorry for themselves. Offensive lineman Cooper Cousins said, I'm choosing a victor over victim mentality, and they all should be. And Rocco Becht said he's been here before, he's been through it, and he chose to come in and have a positive attitude every day and not sulk on himself. Those approaches are a great example of why head coach Matt Campbell believes they have the right humans on this team to fix the culture, the identity, and he emphasized Rocco Becht is one of those guys.
2: And one more note on that. A good running game makes a more effective quarterback.
1: Complimentary football.
2: All right, and we go back to staying on schedule, and then suddenly out of nowhere, voila, play action pass works. Right? Because now you have the threat. Balance is not 200 yards passing, 200 yards rushing. Obviously, that is balance. But it's the threat of it. They don't know in every play what you're going to do. Penn State, with a running game, will help their quarterback out tremendously.
3: And there is not a better feeling for a defense when you know that team cannot run the football against you. You go nickel, you go dime, you don't care. You're doing all kind of different combination in the secondary because that running game does not scare you one bit. You're not making any plays in the running game. So that's why the balance in the offense and how well this offensive line, along with the tight ends, blocked today for the running game will keep that Southern Cal defense unbalanced and will not be able to just tee off on Rocco Becht when he's in the pocket.
4: 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You want to get them on in here. 480-503-8720.

0: Before. 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
0: 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Penn State Tailgate Show is underway with Steve, Jack, Hannah, and Raj, and questions about the running game. Now, Jack, last week you said if you can run the ball and if you can stop the run against you, you're probably in a good position to win a football game. Let's talk about Penn State's running game. Where does it stand heading into the USC game?
6: Well, I think number one is going to be a combination. Like I said, the offensive line has got to do a better job coming off the football. You cannot have a stalemate at the line of scrimmage. And then if you do that against a defense, that's when the linebackers can just come downhill and make plays right at the line of scrimmage. And then, as Steve talked about, you're in a second and eight, second and nine situation all day long. There's also a good opportunity to throw the football off play action on first down as well.
7: Yes.
6: We did that a little bit against Wisconsin after about two or three series because we ended up being second and eight and second and nine. So, you know what? Football is a very complicated game, but it also can be very simple, Roger. You're exactly right. If you're off, you got a good offensive line and you have a good defensive line, you're going to be in every game.
0: The linebacker taught me that.
8: Yeah. There were also, Matt Campbell had said coming into this one, he admitted, he's very honest about the run game, said there were inconsistencies across the board. A lot of, to summarize what Jack was talking about. The biggest thing the group and the team is lacking, though, is identity. And it's the frustrating reality of where they are right now, he said. But he believes they have the people in place for it to get there fundamentally. There's inconsistencies. They know schematically what they have to do. But one of my favorite things that was said this week by offensive lineman Cooper Cousins, again, he was full of quotes, was a part of creating room for these running backs was running with conviction. He wants to see this group run off the ball with a nasty intent and push people's helmets off. Guys, I think that's something this run game can do, too. When we talk about the physicality, they can be the enforcers of that.
9: Jack talked about the game being complicated and then also can be simple at the same time. I'm the one that handles simple. But I will say this about the running game. Look, I think Carson Anson honestly needs more touches. Why? Because he's the downhill guy.

0: He's the guy that always has the forward lean. I think James Peoples is more of a change of pace guy. And I think those are the, I mean, I know people want to see maybe a couple of other guys, but look, Jack and I have talked to enough people and we've been to enough practices. I think Hanson's got to be the guy. I think now, after being out for about 2.5+ weeks in the preseason, I think he's finally back to where he wants to be. And people say, well, he doesn't have breakaway speed. Well, he actually has 10-7 speed. You just haven't seen it yet, and it's going to be up to him. Like, but again, he's the forward lean guy. Right? Don't get upset if it's second down and 7. That's at least a start to a drive, because it may be third down and 2 after that. But at least you're getting forward and positive yards out of your running game as much as you'd like to break one.
1: How about the spacing and rhythm of the offensive line, Steve?
0: Well, that's look, the offensive line, you have to be in sync the entire time. This is 5 guys working together. It starts with Brock Riker, the center. Brock was the highest graded offensive lineman in the opener against Marshall and was the highest graded guy in the Temple game, and then he got hurt. Well, when he got hurt, he only played 9 plays against Buffalo, and Vi Ikakola was the one that had to step in, did a good job, but you want Riker, your starting center. He kind of has gutted it out the last couple of weeks. This week seems to be feeling a lot better. That's a big plus, because I think that Cousins and Bohr, along with Goodman and Donko, feed off of that. But to Jack's point, you also need your tight ends to be a very important part of what's going on out there in your running game, because often you'll see guys pull in this offense. Riker, as a center, can pull. That's big. You don't have a lot of centers in college football that pull. He hasn't had a chance to do it as much lately because he's been fighting through it a little bit. Now I think he's at a point where he can do it again. And then the tight ends, you'll see them pulling into the holes, especially Rappelier.
1: Mike in Harrisburg is wondering about the Lions' defensive game plan. 7 men in the box to overload the offense. Would that be beneficial, Jack?
2: Well, you want to stop the running game. Like I said, in the keys of the game, and everybody in this stadium right now, they want to make sure our the defensive line and linebackers do a good job against the running game. And, at times you are going to have a rundown blitz. You'll bring the safety down. We don't want to do that, because if you do that, then you're going to open up the passing game to a team that's got 3 talented wide receivers who can make big plays in the passing game. It's going to be up to the front 4, our D tackles in the inside, our edge rushers on the outside, to be disciplined. Do not give an alley. When you have to set the edge, you set the edge. You don't go too far up the field. We did that last week. We had a corner blitz. Yep. We had a corner going way too far up the field.
0: Yes.
2: And it did was open up an alley. That's not really setting the edge when the running back doesn't have to change one bit of direction of where he's going. So you got to be able to do that. And that's with playing experience on the outside. But at times, if we have to, we will come down and put an extra guy into the box if, in fact, we cannot stop the running game. I'm hoping tonight that does not happen.
3: There, you can scheme up all you want to defensively. A big piece of this game that people at home, it's important to know, and Dan Lynn talked about this coming in, communication is going to be more key than ever. Yes, that sounds simple. We've talked about simplicity. But the goal of this whiteout crowd is to disrupt the opposition's offense, which means it's also very loud to communicate to your Penn State defense. Yep. So we emphasize we have to communicate. So you can scheme the perfect scheme, but you have to be on the same page communicating to make sure when adjustments do need to be made, they're being made effectively and everyone can hear it in the blue and white.
0: You're also going to be seeing a different type of quarterback tonight. Very talented quarterback, but Colton Joseph can run. Aiden Childs can run. Jaden Maiava is not a running quarterback, right? In fact, when he gets out of the pocket, he is looking to make a pass play. He is not looking to make a running play. He is very much in the mode of C.J. Stroud, very much in the mold of Julian Sain, where they really prefer not to run unless it's an absolute last resort. So you're going to have to put pressure on him to do that, which also means you have to hold coverage, but you're also not thinking he's going to be a threat to run. I think that's a plus for the linebackers.
2: Oh, without a doubt for Penn State. Having a running quarterback has been a problem for the last couple of years for the Penn State defense. So when that quarterback gets out of the pocket and you're afraid to play man-to-man coverage because you play man-to-man coverage and the quarterback's not accounted for, you have defensive backs running downfield, linebackers turning your back on the line of scrimmage, and a quarterback running the football for big yards. We cannot have that happen as well. That is why also we talk about all the things that have to be done here tonight. Also, a four-man rush, we got to move him off to the spot. We got to move him out of that pocket. Yeah. Make sure he has to throw on the run, but not give him a clean pocket to throw the football on a four-man rush. I saw Indiana today play their game against Nebraska.
0: Yes.
2: And they ended up winning the game when it was a three-man rush. That's how good a three-man rush was. You can double everybody there, but ended up Indiana got a sack and ended up winning the football game. That's the kind of effort we need from our front four, deep tackles, and edge rushers.
0: And I'll flip it, Roger. Rocco Becht can run. And there are going to have to be certain moments where he is going to have to run in this game, and it's going to have to be productive runs.
3: Especially with that Luke Waffle.
0: Luke Waffle, yeah.
3: Luke Waffle, true freshman.
0: Oh.
3: True freshman? Is that what it is? 6'6", 265?
0: Yeah.
3: Standout performance against Washington. Recorded 5 tackles, 2 tackles for losses. First career sack in college. On the pregame show earlier today, Christian Hackenberg said he's legit. So if he's coming at you as a quarterback, hey, Rocco Becht saying he wants to show this fan base he can use his legs, he might be tonight.
0: I got along so well with his brother Owen when he was here. and I know everybody knows how hard Penn State tried to get him. I mean, they did. And he ended up going to USC, and he has been outstanding in the opening 6 games of the season for USC. And you're asking, why 6 games? They played what is, for the last time, we'll ever refer to as week 0. All right, and they haven't had a break since. So, but he has been outstanding, and he is going to be a matchup problem probably at times, Jack, and there may be times you have to chip somebody to help out on the edge against him.
2: Yeah, he's a combination. As an edge rusher, I mean, he's got great quickness coming off the ball. He's very athletic. He's 265 pounds. He's also 6'6". He's like a power forward in the NBA and very athletic. But he does not take plays off. This guy has got a motor. He hustles on every play. And when you're one of the best players you have on that defensive side of the ball is also the guy that's also giving you great effort. Now all of a sudden that defense gets better and better. In fact, I can't believe I'm saying this. Last week for Southern Cal, they actually won that football game with their defense. They had a touchdown by their defensive line, and then Washington's moving the football to win the game at the end, and they got a stop on fourth down. I can't remember the last time I said when Southern Cal wins a game, it's because of their defense.
0: And one other note, the guy on the other side, Cameron Crawford, very good. Right? And a guy to watch for in the pass rush is actually a safety, and that is Alex Graham. They like to blitz him in certain situations, number 7.
1: Got a little bit more time for questions. You want to get them in, now's the time to do it. Penn State, USC, the tailgate show continues right after this on the Penn State Sports Network.
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2: 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Back on the tailgate show, Steve and Jack, I know that a lot of your week at practice has been spent in conversation with, all the coaches. What's the overlying theme that you've come up with from each one, and will we see any changes, do you think, tonight?
3: No, it's just in how you play the game. I mean, that we've talked about it's how you play the game. In other words, don't be lateral defensively. Be downhill and attack. Get your running game going. Get forward on plays. Stay on schedule. Things like that. So it's been more of that emphasis along the way. They'll go without Alex Tash tonight. That's why I mentioned Prezina in the keys. He'll be important. I expect Armstrong Nottam to play. For USC, Mark Bowman, their outstanding freshman tight end, is out tonight. He is not going to play. Also, Elijah Page, their left tackle, is also out tonight as well. But Trent Mosley has been out here warming up tonight, and so he is a key guy for them in the offense. So that gets you up to date on what we see on the field and what's been reported.
2: What matchups are you looking forward to tonight?
4: Well, I'm looking forward to the offensive line against that defensive line of Southern Cal. See how much movement we get earlier in the game when we're trying to run the football and try to get into so we can get into that play action. You know, Roger, we can't get the play action unless we are effective running the football. Last week against Northwestern, we never could get into that type of rhythm because the running game was never there the entire football game until the end of the ball game. So right now, I think this football team, that matchup, our offensive line, movement against that Southern Cal defensive line, will go a long way to who ends up winning this football game.
2: How did discovering an identity come about this week at practice?
3: I think identity is what they know what their identity is supposed to be.
2: Yeah.
3: Right? Now you have to go out and do it. And that's why the last six quarters been tough for Matt to like look at them go through this. For the simple reason that they know what the identity is supposed to be. Now get back to doing it.
5: And Matt Campbell had talked about actions, too. There's a lot of words, but it's putting things into action. But you have to remember, he is a late hire. There's over 60 new players on this team. And when you talk about staff as well, it takes a lot to morph a culture together to have these guys gel and get an identity. Coach Campbell said they're five games into building standards and expectations. Adversity is going to be a part of it. And they expected that.
2: Hannah, let me ask you something. You're a Penn Stater. How can the Lions use the whiteout atmosphere to its firm and full advantage?
5: Well, yeah, using it to your advantage would certainly be one thing you want to do. This crowd is unlike anything you've ever seen, and I'm not just being biased because, as you mentioned, I did graduate from Penn State.
2: Oh, go ahead.
5: But I'm going to be biased here. This is the greatest show in all of college sports, but I've worked for the Big Ten, too. I've been to other environments. Nebraska has an environment that can pose a loud threat like this. It still doesn't shake the stadium like the Sea of White does. I cover Major League Baseball. I've been inside of Dodger Stadium, how people talk about how loud it is. It doesn't sniff how loud you have to be inside a Beaver Stadium talking to the person next to you in order for them to hear you. But also, to quote my fellow pregame hosts today before I came on the radio, and Christian Hackenberg and Deion Butler, two guys who have been on that field in that uniform using versions of this whiteout in their decade to their advantage, they said, "You play with a swagger like you've never had before. It brings out something different in you and everyone." So Penn State needs to use that swagger that they're feeling right now to their advantage and get on USC early and be relentless with this crowd, so this crowd is on their side from first snap to final.
3: So, so 7:30 kickoff, and it's a finely tuned crowd.
6: Yes.
5: I would say it's filling in quite nice. You can't see any seats already.
6: Now, this is USC's second trip east in 3 weeks?
3: No, 4 weeks. Because
6: 4 weeks, okay.
3: They were home the last 2 weeks. This is only the second road game they played this year because they were home the last 2 weeks against Oregon and Washington. They were at Rutgers 3 weeks ago. That's the only road game they played.
4: And their travel agent has got to be a Penn State fan because they landed in Pittsburgh, took a bus from Pittsburgh to Altoona, stayed over at Altoona, and came here for the game tonight.
3: So they've seen...
4: That's a tough schedule.
3: I mean, so they have seen all the colors of the Laurel Highlands.
6: Yes, they have.
3: I mean, well done.
4: A lot of the players wanted to see Altoona.
3: Yeah, exactly. Wow. We feel the same way about Carmel.
6: We've got scores to pass along from the Big Ten and the Top 25 when we return. It's the Penn State Tailgate Show on the Penn State Sports Network.
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6: 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We'll check scores from around the Big Ten while we have the opportunity. Yesterday, Iowa took care of Washington 41-24 in Seattle.
3: Very impressive what Iowa did last night with Jeremy Heklinski. The backup quarterback played well, but what did they do, Jack? They ran the ball.
4: Exactly. They ran the football effectively against Washington all night long and just won that game going away.
6: Boy, they had a great crowd at Memorial Stadium in Lincoln. Nebraska was up, what? My gosh, two touchdowns on Indiana. The Hoosiers came back and took it 2017.
4: I'm very impressed with Indiana and how they can win big football game. They did it last year against us right here in Beaver Stadium. They've done it this year as well. I mean, that crowd at the Nebraska was going crazy all game long. Indiana hung in there. They made plays when they need to make plays, and that's why they're a championship football team.
3: And I know Hannah's done a lot of football along the way, but also a lot of baseball. Great teams don't panic. She's probably never once seen the Dodgers panic, and Indiana's a great team. They don't panic.
5: They never panic. Yeah. I mean, you can't panic. The minute you panic is when you're going to be exploited, and we see that so often in sports across the board, and it's easier to panic in a big environment, too, when your emotions are attached to it. Yeah. But across the board in college football, something we're seeing right now, six teams, including Penn State, who are ranked in the top 25 the first week of the season, are no longer ranked. This era of college football, you're going to see that feel more even across the board, and you're seeing that. But the great teams, to your point, who are going to stand out, emerge, become ranked toward the end of the season, become those playoff teams, they're not going to panic in the big moment. They're going to take advantage of the situation presented.
2: I'm not entirely certain if Northwestern had that wing tee in today, but they took care of Ball State with something. 45-14 the final on that one.
4: I think people are finding out Northwestern is just a very good football team.
2: They are indeed underway. 41 seconds in the third. Ohio State leads Maryland 38-16.
3: And it's another big day for Jeremiah Smith. He's reeling them in left and right. He is just a tremendous player.
2: Four receptions, 93 yards, two TDs. Michigan State and Illinois underway at Spartan Stadium. And the fourth, just over 2 minutes remaining there. Illinois leads Sparty 31-24.
3: Illinois needs that after losing to Purdue last week.
2: UCLA and Oregon underway at Austin Stadium with the Bruins on top of the Ducks, 17-9 with about 2:50 in the game.
4: UCLA has come with a good defense. They also come with an outstanding running game. Actually, they fumbled on the one-yard line, and that is how Oregon got their one touchdown. So UCLA, you talk about a team just getting better and better. UCLA is outstanding, especially with the running game.
3: And one note on that. Why is it 17-9 and they need a touchdown and two? Because when they scored the touchdown, Dan Lanning went for two. Really? Right? I mean, chasing points in the first quarter? No.
5: Don't leave points on the board.
3: Yep. I mean, come on.
5: Off the board.
3: Yep. Don't chase.
2: And on the way for you a little later on, we'll check in with the... Oh, my gosh, what a day this has been.
3: That Alabama Georgia is going to be opposite this game as well, and it looks like the hurricane has moved through. They'll probably have to face some wind, but evidently no rain, and we'll see the rain here tomorrow, which timing is everything, and tonight is gorgeous here. I don't
2: indeed
3: want to supersede your weather.
2: No. Yeah. 8 o'clock tonight at Ross H. Stadium, Minnesota and Purdue.
3: Hey, you know what? Minnesota's playing really well, and Purdue's coming off a really nice win.
4: Yeah, so. And Minnesota has a defensive line that is very disruptive.
3: Yes.
4: And they're the big reason why they've won a number of those football games.
2: Ladies and gentlemen, thank you so very much. What a great tailgate show this has been. I think we touched on just about everything. Hannah, you have been a dream to work with. Yeah. Thank you.
4: Well, thank you,
5: that
4: Hannah.
5: Was very nice. Thank you guys for having me. It's been an absolute blast.
2: Look, you're not done yet, though. You're not done yet.
5: Not done yet.
3: The booth desperately needed a touch of class.
5: Just here to class up to join, you know?
3: I'll leave it at that.
4: we've totally upgraded from Brian Tripp.
5: Shots fired. I'm just honored to be able to be in the presence of the legend Jack Ham, and of course Steve down here, who was a professor of mine and taught me everything I know. Is very full circle for me, and I'm just happy to add anything I possibly can. So thanks for having me, guys. You've been a pleasure.
3: Man, believe me, people think I learned from Ron Moeller. All right, so
2: the Penn State football kickoff show from Amica Insurance is next on the Penn State Sports Network.
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3: We welcome everyone to West Shore Home Field at Beaver Stadium and the Amica Insurance pregame show. Steve Jones will be joined in a few moments by head football coach Matt Campbell as the Nittany Lions get ready to take on USC. USC comes in with a record of 5-1, but they've only played one road game this year, and that game was played at Rutgers, and they won it 42-35. They're led by Jaden Maiava. Maiava's hitting 69% of his passes for 1,744 yards, 15 touchdowns, 3 picks. But the 69% is a bit misleading. He's only been over 69% one time this season, and that was the opening game of the year. All the other ones have been in the upper 50s and lower 60s. The running game with King Miller is very, very good, and it looks like they'll get Trent Mosley back tonight at wide receiver. That's a big plus for USC, but they'll have to play again without Mark Bowman at tight end. He is out for tonight's game. Defensively, Luke Wafel is a guy they're going to have to get a handle on this evening, and they will get Desmond Stevens back after his one-game suspension. For the Nittany Lions, lost last week at Northwestern, now looking to bounce back at home this week and get on the board in the Big Ten. Rocco Becht. Everyone will look to him. 62% of his passes, over 1,100 yards. He has 10 touchdowns and 3 picks. But everyone knows he'll be the key to what Penn State does in this game, and they'll need the running game to get going in this one tonight. The Nittany Lions come in averaging 156 yards per game. Can the running game keep them on schedule? Can the running game allow Rocco Becht then to have an efficient and effective play-action passing game? Those will all be the things that they'll look at. And defensively, they'll have to do a good job of keeping the ball in front of them tonight. It's Penn State and USC at West Shore Home Field at Beaver Stadium. Matt Campbell in a moment on the Penn State Sports Network.
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10: Welcome back to the Amica Insurance pregame show. Steve Jones with head coach Matt Campbell. Penn State gets ready for USC. It's interesting with the whiteout because you want the crowd to affect the offense of the opposing team. What does it mean for communication on defense that they have to deal with it?
11: Well, I think those are things we do work on, Steve, you know, and I would much rather have this place rocking and our fan base really making it hard on the communication of the offense. And it's one of the great blessings to play in front of this fan base. And I've said it multiple times, the cathedrals of college football. And so I think it's way more of to our advantage. I think, again, communication. The good thing now in communication is, you know, I do still think you can, with the green dot, you can get some communication from Coach Lynn, even though there's a lot going on. And I think having the ability to have some of that verbal communication in the helmet still can help us and give us an advantage, even though the crowd noise can be at times a unique challenge. But I still think it's a way bigger advantage for our defense.
10: I know Jack Hammond, I've talked about this repeatedly for years on the broadcast. If you have a running game and a defense, you can play in any weather condition, any stadium and so forth. For you to establish the run, what does that then mean for all the other branches?
11: Yeah, I think it's monumental, to be honest with you. And I think that's probably been the most frustrating part of the last six quarters we played, is just the inconsistency in that area. And I don't think it's an issue for us that we believe that we don't have the players and the talent to do it. I think we're inconsistent in some of those areas, and it's critical for us in this game, time of possession, taking care of the football, and controlling and dictating the pace of the game with our ground game. It's going to be imperative for us to be successful, and I think those things are things that we've got a lot of great information over the last six quarters, mm-hmm. and kind of have been able to take that and kind of sell ourselves back into what do we do best, how do we put these guys in the best position to be successful, and how do we get our guys some consistency, because I think when that takes off, especially on the offensive side of the football, for our quarterback, for the type of game we want to play, the type of style we want to play, I think it's critically important.
10: More with Matt Campbell in a moment on the Penn State Sports Network.
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8: Welcome back to the Amica Insurance pregame show. Steve Jones, head coach Matt Campbell. Penn State, USC. What can your defensive front mean to setting a tone against this team tonight?
9: Well, I think the misconception sometimes with USC is they just want to throw the ball all over the place. And I think the reality is they're running the ball as good as they've had over the last 5 years. And I think the starting point for us tonight is creating a one-dimensional football team. And it starts with our D-line. And we're going to have to be able to play vertical on the other side of the line of scrimmage and get off blocks and help make plays. And, you know, I think the biggest thing is bring clarity too for our linebackers. And, you know, I think at times, even on Friday night, you know, there was lack of clarity, and letting those linebackers play free and clear, I think, is really critical for us tonight. That front seven, we're going to have to do a great job stopping the run.
8: How excited are you to see this team play in this game tonight, to see what they've learned over the past couple of weeks and then have it play out in front of you?
9: Yeah, I'm really excited because I know what the makeup of the humans that reside in our locker room are. I've watched the intent that our guys have continued to pound away at their process with, and the reality of it is they deserve the right to go grow tonight, and the opportunity against a really good USC team in a really special moment for Penn State football. I think we're all really excited about the opportunity at hand.
8: Matt, thanks. Good luck tonight.
9: All right, thanks so much.
8: We'll have more in a moment on the Penn State Sports Network.
10: And Doug.
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6: Second and goal at the 5. Takes it. Wants to throw. Pressure. Head down and go!
0: Day. 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
6: It is the second Saturday in October in Happy Valley, and Mount Nittany is already starting to show its colors. A little bit of red, little orange, a little bit of gold, still plenty of green up there. But at the foot of Mount Nittany is West Shore home field at Beaver Stadium. And inside, it is all white. It is the whiteout tonight as the Nittany Lions take on USC. Steve Jones, Jack Hamm, Hannah Mears here at West Shore home field at Beaver Stadium. And Jack, the weather to get rolling tonight, pretty good start.
7: It's perfect for a whiteout. Number one, it's going to be cloudy with a slight chance of a sprinkle later on. The temperature is going to fall into the mid-50s. The current temperature right now is 63 degrees, and the wind is from the east-southeast at 4 to 7 miles an hour.
6: And Hannah, you got to feel and hear the effects of the whiteout from the sideline.
8: I hope you guys can hear me, because I am going to lose my voice by the end of this, without a doubt already. The whiteout tradition, 19 years full stadium whiteout in Beaver Stadium, and USC is going to experience this for the first time when it comes to this crowd and their magnitude of what they can get to. Head coach Lincoln Riley called the environment an exciting challenge, but something they have to be aware of. This week at practice, they not only pumped noise on the practice field, but throughout their team rooms as well. But try as you might, you simply cannot replicate this right now inside of Beaver Stadium. Quarterback Rocco Beck challenged himself and his team ahead of this week after the loss, saying they need a sense of urgency and remember their why. Why do they love this game and to play this game? You'd think looking up at 110,000 plus is going to remind them exactly why they play this game.
6: Hannah, Danton Lynn has spent 4.5 games up in the booth. At halftime last week, he went down to the sideline. What will be the decision for him tonight?
8: Well, you mentioned he was not not sure if he was going to be up top or on the sidelines, because halftime he made that decision to come down. We found out he is going to be on the sidelines. I'll keep you guys aware of if that's his final decision. No last minute changes, but he decided to make that decision because he said being on field with the guys, being able to talk to them, look them in the eye, it felt better being down here. While all of that was going on, he said this is the first time dealing with adversity, and when you have guys coming in from different places, you don't know how they will go through it. So he felt better down here, and he did say with this crowd noise today, guys, an emphasis on communication for that defensive unit. So having him down here, you'd have to think that face-to-face communication is key.
6: We will come back with the starting lineups in a moment on the Penn State Sports Network.
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6: 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We are Penn State for the kids. Starting lineups, Jaden Maiava at quarterback. Very good player. Not perfect, though, Jack.
7: No, he's probably the best throwing quarterback we've faced all year, but he'll get out of the pocket to buy time to throw the football downfield. Not really a running quarterback.
6: King Miller at running back along with Wayman Jordan, but Miller is a guy that, between the tackles, has really improved.
7: He's very physical. He's 6 foot, 225 pounds, and Penn State defensively has got to stop him.
6: Caden Dixon-Wyatt along with Tanuk Hines, and they get Trent Moses.

0: Beasley back tonight at wide receiver.
1: Yeah, they're very happy with that. Trent Mosey is a big-time receiver. He can take the top off of the defense. It is by far the best set of wide receivers Penn State has played so far this year.
0: They will not have the talented freshman Mark Bowman tonight, but they will have Tucker Ashcraft, who's played against Penn State before the transfer from Wisconsin, and Carson Tabaracci, who made a terrific catch in last week's game against Washington. Up front, Noah Lyon.

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1: In fact, about we couldn't wait for this game to start again. They're on the defense. They missed so many different tackles against Northwestern.
2: It'll be Darius Dixon, Adavian Collins, Marcus Neal, Jeremiah Cooper, Zion Tracy. The key, keep the ball in front of you.
1: Exactly. They want to have big plays in their offense for Southern Cal. You cannot give them up. Make them be disciplined and go 10, 12-play drive. I don't think Southern Cal wants to do that.
2: Luke Wafel at one end, Cameron Crawford the other, Alex Van Summeren, the transfer from Michigan State, along with Jakeem Stewart. Wafel is just an ultra-talented freshman.
1: Yes, you have to know where he lines up on every play. A true freshman from New Jersey, a guy we have to find out. He's a great pass rusher up the field, does an outstanding job against the run as well, and he's got a motor. He takes no plays off.
2: They get Devin Bryant, and they get back Desmond Stevens at linebacker after the one-game suspension.
1: Now, Stevens has got to go sideline to sideline. They're happy to get him back into the lineup, that linebacking position. He's also very good in the passing game as well.
2: Jontez Williams and Jason Johnson, the corners. Prophet Brown along with Alex Graham and Christian Pierce in the secondary. Graham is very good on the blitz. He times it up well, Jack.
1: Yeah, he gets into the cadence of a quarterback, and you see after the first quarter, he ends up getting really comfortable coming off the edge, timing that up, and he times it up so well, you cannot get your offensive line or your back over to pick him up.
2: Rocco back to quarterback. Everybody knows that a lot revolves on how he plays.
1: Yeah, you're talking about a quarterback. We've got to get into rhythm. And our quarterback, Rocco Beck, needs to get the running game going early. Maybe move out of the pocket at times, throwing the football downfield. Use his legs as well, running with the ball when we need to. He's got to have a big game.
2: Carson Hanson, James Peoples, they've got to be able to keep Penn State on schedule.
1: Exactly. You can't have – we want a second and four, second and five situation against the Southern Cal defense. I think Hanson is the guy right now. I think he can get those physical yards inside. You saw him bounce out against a touchdown last week against Northwestern. Again, a big day from both of those running backs. One of those guys will get into a rhythm.
2: Brett Eskelson and Zay Robinson, but Chase Sowell's really impressed us.
1: Yeah, Chase Sowell, it seems to me right now, the guy in the wide receiver position that Rocco wants to go to. Back shoulder throws, they have that timed up very well. Made a couple of key catches. He's going to be a big part of the passing game today.
2: Ben Bramer, Andrew Rappelier, and Gabe Burkle, critical in the tight ends in the passing game and also on the running game. The Nittany Lions are in the tunnel. The White Shakers on the move. We're awaiting the entrance. Truly the greatest spectacle in college football. The Nittany Lions take the field as the fireworks fly at Beaver Stadium on a whiteout Saturday. The opening kickoff in a moment on the Penn State Sports Network.
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3: Thank you, Roger. One other point. USC, by the way, will get the ball first in this game. But one other point. We're talking about the tight ends, Burko, Rapelier, Bramer. They'll be important to get to the one part we didn't get to, and that's Malachi Goodman, Anthony Danko, along with Cooper Cousins, Trevor Bohr, and Brock Riker. They have to do the job in the running game, and they have to protect Rocco Becht.
4: Exactly. Number one, it's get the running game going early here for Penn State. Once you get that going, now you can work in the play-action pass, and you can go deep downfield. Also, protection as well is a lot better when you're running the football. The key to everything for Penn State today is this offensive line getting this running game going for the first time this year.
3: So Lucas Tenbrock will kick off, the freshman. And dropping back to receive for USC. They'll put Ethan Feaster back there. He's the deep guy at the one-yard line. And standing up at the five-yard line will be Riley Wormley. Kick will go left to right as we see it. There's so many people on the sideline, there's no way we can even find Hannah. She's down there somewhere.
5: A star-studded sideline down here, guys. Even the 2016 whiteout hero Grant Haley is on the sideline cheering on the Nittany Lions. But everyone ready for this atmosphere and this kick.
3: I think we found you at the 14-yard line.
5: Where's Waldo? Where's Mears?
3: Yeah, there's Mears. We got just the 14 right there. Kick will go left to right as we see it. Lucas Tenbrock ready. And in a sea of white, the kick will go left to right as we see it, and the whiteout game is underway. High, end over end. Feaster, fair catch, and USC will start from the 25. So now let's see. And again, this comes down to the two tackles. That's where the communication comes into play, where you have to worry about. Receivers can look at the ball. The tackles have to be able, the ones they hear it, Jack.
4: Exactly, because they don't. The snap count is gone. Right now, they're near the student section here right now. And the first false start that we're able to create here by this whiteout crowd will mean that crowd will even get louder after that penalty.
3: Wide to the far side, Hines to the near side. Miller to the left of Mayama. He wants to throw on first down. Pump fakes, now fires. Caught 35-yard line and over the 35 and taken out to 37 for a first down. So right out of the gate, they come out throwing. And they quickly get the ball for first down to Zacharias Williams.
4: Yeah, Miami looked to his left with nothing there. Came back to the in route to the right side of the field and threw it for first down.
3: Two left, two right. Miller to the right of Miami from the 37 on first down. And a flag goes down. And USC moved and the crowd does it again.
4: You couldn't script it any better for a whiteout crowd here to have a false start on the second play of the game.
3: First and 15, back at the 32. So, trips near side, too far side. Mayava with an empty backfield for the moment. Takes the snap. Quick pump fake. Now rolls right. Fires, caught 40-yard line out to the 44.

0: and brings up a second down and three as he fed it in that time again to Zacharias Williams.
1: Well, again, Maiva has a chance to look left. He's got a clean pocket, no pressure on him, and then he finally rolls out to his right and completes the pass on a first down.
0: Hines, Williams, and Mosley near side, Wyatt far side, Miller to the left of Maiva on second down and three at their own 44. And he'll give it to Miller. First running play. Darts to his left to the 45. Breaks a tackle to the 50. To the 45 of Penn State. And taken down in Penn State territory at the 42-yard line. And again, the ability of a team to run the football evident out of the gate.
1: And again, just going downfield and breaking tackles. Getting into the second level of the Penn State defense. Made a few people miss. Point of attack, continued to bounce it outside and got into Penn State territory to first down.
0: Two left, two right. Miller to the left of Maiva. First and 10, Penn State 42. Quick toss near side. It's Mosley and tripped up at the 40-yard line. Outstanding play by Adavian Collins. It'll be second down at about 8.
1: Boy, Collins does a great job of reading this, getting up the field very, very quickly. Try to jump over Collins. Collins just got enough a piece of him to cause him to go down.
0: Second down, about 8.5. Maiva back, pressure. Down he goes! Back at the 47-yard line, Tony Rojas!
1: Boy, it looked like Maiva just actually ran into Rojas coming off the edge. But coming with pressure this time, Maiva just goes down right in the pocket. He sees Rojas coming and ducks down and takes the sack.
0: Team leading fourth sack of the year. Penn State will go with the four defensive end package. Yvonne Camaju, Caleb Bacon, Akenna Iziago, and Alexander McPherson. But they'll drop Bacon back for the moment. So it's a three-man front. Two left, two right, motion toward us. They'll run it on third down to the 45, to the 40. Breaks a tackle inside the 40. Game tackle inside the 40 at the 37. And now Lincoln Riley, his first decision of the night on fourth down.
1: Well, they love going for it on fourth downs. And that run there maybe gave them the opportunity now to think about it and go for it here on the fourth down.
0: USC on fourth down is 10 of 14 this season.
1: Yeah, we have to miss tackle. Cooper ends up missing a tackle and gives them the opportunity to go for it here on fourth down.
0: Ashcraft to the near side along with Jordan. Empty backfield for the moment. Now they bring Jordan back in. They're trying to see coverage. Bunch set far side on fourth down and 5. Jordan in motion away from us. Maiva back. Four-man rush. Time. Delivers. Caught. First down. Wyatt 30, 25. And knocked out of bounds inside the 20 at the 19 of Penn State.
1: Yeah, Tony Rojas in coverage that time. I think he was mirroring Maiva initially. And then he's trying to drop underneath the route. He ends up the wide receiver on the play. Turns back to the outside. Dixon Wyatt. And breaks back to the outside, and they convert on the fourth down play.
0: Jordan is still the running back. He'll be to the left of Maiva. Ashcraft tight right. Mosley in motion away from us. Two to the far side. Hines near side. Maiva up at the line of scrimmage trying to communicate. They have 10 on the play clock. Jordan now to his right. First and 10, Penn State 19. Maiva takes the snap. Play action, throws, end zone, wide open, Mosley, touchdown, USC, an impressive opening 75-yard drive.
1: But Mosley on that post pattern is wide open on the play. Breakdown in the secondary for Penn State in the middle of the field where Mosley is wide open back in the lineup for Southern Cal for this football game. And Southern Cal, big play was a fourth down conversion that gave him a first down to finish it off with the touchdown drive.
0: Fifth time in 7 games that USC has scored on its opening drive. And now the extra point by Caden Chittenden. Trick is up, kick is good. 7-0 USC with 10:37 to go in the opening quarter on the Penn State Sports Network.
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7: You know, like Penn State fans, Miter Brands believes in performance season after season. 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
0: Well, great start, 8-play, 75-yard drive for USC. And Hannah, I know part of your job is to gauge that sideline, not what they wanted there. Now they got to bounce back.
8: Absolutely not what they wanted. And looking for an advantage here, being Danton Lynn on this sideline, he's going to be able to get these guys regrouped and refreshed quicker than he would be up in the box and face that tempo. And like he mentioned, also be able to see how they handle adversity here in this one.
0: And one of the keys, Jack, on that drive, a couple of key runs and some tackles broken.
1: Exactly. We only ran the football for 18 yards, but that third down run, a couple missed tackles gave the opportunity to go for a fourth down, which Southern Cal converted.
0: And Ryan Sierra was able to kick it about 8 yards deep into the end zone. And Penn State will start from the 25 and go left to right as we see. A little pushing and shoving after the play is over with. But we told Bob Taylor to get back and engineer the game. Don't get too emotional.
1: Well, Penn State defense had chances to get off the field. They ended up getting a false start against Southern Cal.
0: Yep.
1: We ended up Rojas on the sack as well. But a third down run gave Lincoln Riley, I think, the confidence to go for it on fourth down and then finish it off at the post pattern.
0: Carson Hansen will be at the tailback. They'll start in the eye with Rapelier in front of him. Wing right is Burkle. First and 10, Penn State, their own 25. Farhash going left to right as we see it. On first down, it's going to be Hansen. Left side, Hansen over the 30 and out to the 32-yard line. This is what we're talking about, the forward lean and on schedule.
1: Yeah, Hansen very physical. Inside the tackle box area, you got a good block by Cousins as well, pulling up into the hole. Hansen up, off that block, goes up the middle and gets good yardage on first down, almost 7 yards on the play.
0: They take Graham out and bring Johnson in the game. Meanwhile, Burkle wing right, and now the shotgun for Becht with Hansen to his right. Two receivers far side, Sowell near side. Play action fake, set. Down the near side for Sowell. He's there, got it to 30, 25 to the 20 and out of bounds. First down, Nittany Lions. And when you can run the ball, Jack, you can play action.
1: Yeah, first down run, you get 7 yards. You're ahead of the chains. This is a great job by Becht laying the ball out there where Sowell can come underneath it, make the play. He has the only opportunity to make this catch downfield. And he's got a good chemistry the last couple of weeks, and it showed it there on that play.
0: They mark about at the 21 near hash, attacking the south end zone to our right. Two receivers far side. Eskelson is over there. Hansen, the running back, to the left. They've got Rapelier and Burkle as the tight ends. First down, Hansen, right side, through the hole to the 20, taken down at the 19, got two on the play. Bryant made the stop. It's going to be second down and 8.
1: And an outstanding tackle by Bryant. Hanson looked like he had a hole off right tackle, got a good block by Rapplier downfield. He's just able to come up in a one-on-one to try to make the guy miss in the hole. Hanson with brought down for Tony, a two-yard gain.
0: So Ellen, Burke will be to the near side. Far side will be Rapplier and Eskelson. Hanson will be to the right of Beck. The officials have stopped it for the moment. Now they'll wind the clock. 7-0 USC, 9:20 to go in the opening quarter. Eskelson will go out. They'll bring another tight end in, and that'll be Finn Furmanek. They have 12 on the play clock. USC will take its time substituting. They're allowed to. And it's going to be down to 4 in the play clock. Stewart's not off the field yet, and Penn State has to use a timeout. Look, okay, there's a big issue here with this, and this is on the officials, okay? Because they messed around so much before everything started, and they set the play clock at 25 and not at 40.
1: Yeah, and also I think they have to address this in the offseason because, number one, that defense knows, you know, you can run more time off the clock, and you have guys, you know, when you substitute, some of these guys are into a stroll coming to the sideline, and you've got to either call that as intentionally trying to run that clock all the way down. So you have to do something with, because you just cannot walk off the field defensively and have that clock go all the way down.
0: But that play clock should have been at 40 when they reset it. And what they did was wrong here. Right? When they put it at 25, that was a foul ball. Well, the umpire got hurt, so they substituted an official. But that means the play clock should still be at 40. Hey? Penn State burns a timeout because I think they misofficiated it.
1: And Penn State did not want to take a 5-yard penalty for delay of game.
0: Right.
1: So they waste a timeout here early in the first quarter. I think you have to do that. Penn State has to answer that score.
0: Second down and 8 at the 19 in the Del Grosso Sauce red zone for the first time tonight. Second and 8 at the 19. Near hash. Attacking the south end zone to our right. Eskelson far side. Sowell near side with Bramer. Wing left is Rapplier. Peoples the running back. Becht. Peoples. And he can't make a miss. Graham takes him down for a loss back at the 20-yard line. It's going to be 3rd down and 9.
1: Well, that's Southern Cal playing, getting penetration. When you're trying to run the football, you get across the line of scrimmage like this. You know, Peoples getting hit right before he gets to the line of scrimmage. Actually lost some yards on the play.
0: So they'll send Eskelson, Bramer near side. Wing right, Rapplier. Far side, Sowell. 3rd down and 9 at the 20. USC shows blitz. Beck takes it. They rush 4. Back, waits, delivers, over the middle, caught inside the 15 and down at the 13-yard line, Andrew Rapplier. And Penn State, now the first big decision for Matt Campbell tonight. He's going to have a 4th down and about 2.
1: Good job by the offensive line. Good protection for Rocco to throw the football. Rapplier went down, turned inside, about 2 yards short. He's got to get probably right to the 11-yard line to get this first down.
0: Hanson comes in at running back. Bunch set far side. Now they'll bring Hanson back into the backfield to the right of Rocco Becht. Sowell near side. Eskelson in that far side bunch. 4th and 2 at the 13 of USC. Goes back. Pressure. Delivers wide open. Rapplier walks into the end zone. Touchdown Penn State. And the Nittany Lions answer.
1: Well, Matt Campbell's going to be very aggressive on wideout night. And that time, Rapplier was so wide open, there wasn't a Southern Cal defender anywhere near him. Rocco sprinted out left. Rapplier, everybody thought they're going to run the football on that 4th down play. Rapplier out in that flat area is wide open on the play. And Penn State answers a Southern Cal touchdown.
0: 6 plays, 75-yard drive. 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
8: 7-7, 7:26 to go in the opening quarter. As Penn State comes back with a six-play, 75-yard drive, and Hannah, that had to lift the sideline, didn't it?
9: The first person to wrap their arms around with great enthusiasm around Rapplier after he's in the end zone was head coach Matt Campbell. That energy was infectious and radiated down the sideline. He said right now, simplicity equals velocity. With that receiving core, they were trying to find guys who were able to play fast and confident, so you know he was excited about that one.
8: Jack, that drive had some swagger to it.
10: Well, without a doubt, Penn State needed to answer the Southern Cal opening drive and being aggressive on fourth down. People overplaying run, Rapplier wide open, aggressive call, throwing it on fourth down, but we end up making a touchdown.
8: Lucas Tenbrock, high end over end, it's headed toward Mount Union. USC will start from the 25.
10: And now Penn State defense has a settle in. They missed some tackles in that first drive, gave them the opportunity to go for it on fourth down, and Lincoln Riley will go for it. Coming into this game, he was 10 for 14 on fourth down, right, on fourth down, so he will always be aggressive, but we made the decision a whole lot easier by not tackling well on third down.
8: What helped them is, look, they may have only run the ball three times or twice on that drive, but each one was a productive run of 14 and 10 yards. That balances your offense enough where you've got to be able to take care of that part to get him into third and long. Dallas Bakalahi is now in at defensive tackle for Penn State with Armstrong Nottam. McPherson and Bacon are the ends. Trips far side. Takes the snap, looks right, now left. Maiava steps up, dumps it off, complete to the 20, and Rojas takes him down with Bakalahi at the 27. He gets two on the play, second down and eight.
10: We talk about being disciplined. That's what Rojas is here. He sees the back coming out of the back. This is almost like a lateral back. It could have been a live ball if it hit the ground, but Rojas is right there and holds it to a half a yard gain.
8: Second down and nine at their own 26. Trips to the far side, Hines, Wyatt, and Mosley. I have no idea what he said. What could you possibly be reviewing here? I don't know if Hannah heard it, but we didn't.

0: easy to hear down here, but it looked like he was saying a targeting call, judging by what's going on the scoreboard.
1: Targeting? Really? Okay. Throws it.
2: Throws
1: what,
2: it out.
1: Because the court, it's not on the running back. Okay? It's going to be on Maiava. That's what they're looking to see is whether Maiava got targeted.
2: And I think he came over the top of him. And
1: it's Bacon.
2: Oh, it might. Oh.
1: But he's running with the ball at that time.
2: Yeah.
1: Right? Now can he still throw it? Sure, but he's running.
2: This might be a call on Bacon.
1: That Bacon's the one they're looking at.
2: Right.
1: It's not low. It's Bacon up top. But he's starting to run with the ball. What are you supposed to do?
2: Yeah.
1: Grab the flag?
2: So far this year, the officials have really lightened up on the targeting call throughout the entire season here.
1: Well,
2: I don't think it's targeting.
1: Well, here's the verdict, though.
3: After review, the ruling on the field is of a penalty. It's second down.
1: So nothing. Second down and 9 at their own 26. Jeff Cervinski confirmed it with the help from the replay center in Rosemont. Trips far side. Hines, Wyatt, and Mosley. They'll go pistol with Miller behind Maiava on 2nd and 9. It's going to be Miller. Bounces to his left and nothing there. It is a wall of blue. It'll be 3rd down and 9.
2: And that's exactly how you play rundown defense. Back in the student section right now, that defensive line stalemate at the line of scrimmage. Now they're going hurry up at the line against the Penn State defense on 3rd down.
1: Armstrong, Nottam, and company getting the job done. Takes it. 3rd down, 9. Blitz coming. Throws near side and incomplete. Went wide for Tanook Hines that time. It's 4th down. And for the first time tonight, we will see a punt.
2: Good job by Collins. Man-to-man coverage, which he loves to run on the outside. Maiava got some extra time to throw the football downfield. A good man-to-man coverage, forcing to the sideline. The ball is at the outside, out of bounds as well, for an incomplete pass on 3rd down.
1: So USC will kick it away with Lachlan Kerrigan. Transfer from Memphis. Rolls to his left. Kicks it out of there. Zay Robinson back pedals and will take it in his own 18. Swings far side to the 15, 20, 25, to the 30-yard line. And that's where the Nittany Lions will put it in play for their second possession of the night. And we have a break. 6:16 to go in the opening quarter. 7-7 our score. Tonight's game presented by Miter Brands on the Penn State Sports Network.
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1: First and 10, Penn State, their own 30, just inside the far hash, going left to right as we see it. 6:16 to go in the opening quarter, tied at 7. Bramer to the near side, one to the far side, deep back. It's Hanson with Becht under center. Bramer in motion away from us on first down. Play action, rolls right, waits, looks downfield, steps away from pressure. He'll keep it and go to the 30 and dive ahead to about the 32. Gets two on the play, second down and 8. I think Bramer's the guy you wanted.
2: Exactly. On a play action fake on first down, trying to get the big play again downfield. Rocco coming out of the pocket did a good job at containing him.
1: Quick toss to your side, so well. Breaks one tackle, 30, 35 to the 40, and a first down for the Nittany Lions to the 42-yard line. They used Wafel speed against him that time.
2: Yeah, and so well is a guy at 203 pounds. He does not go down very easily. It looked like initially Southern Cal had him well defended. Sewell made the catch, turned back upfield, and got the first down out beyond the 40.
1: Walker comes in at linebacker. Penn State will go two to the far side. Bramer tight right. Rappelier wing left. Hanson the running back. Motion by Eskelson toward us. And it's going to be a direct snap to Hanson. Hanson dances to the 45. Stevens has him at the 45 and then finally throws him down. He got three on the play. Second down and 7 on the direct snap.
2: Okay, Stevens did a good job. The linebacker for Southern Cal right in the middle of the play. Did not take the fake. Came up field and made the tackle on Hanson.
1: On second and 7, Beck steps up. He'll keep it to go 45 and dive ahead to about the 47. It's going to bring up a third down for Penn State and 5 at the Penn State 47-yard line with 4:40 to go in the opening quarter, tied at 7.
2: Initially, good protection downfield for Rocco to throw the football. Came out of the pocket because there was nobody there on that defensive right side for Southern Cal and tried to get as much as he could on the run.
1: Eskelson and Robinson to the near side along with Bramer. Rappelier far side, went to the right. It's Hanson. They got USC to jump, but they got back. Motion by Eskelson away from us. Beck goes back, semi-roll near side, dumps it off. Eskelson, 50-yard line, and a first down. Inside the 45 to about the 43. You and I, Jack, talked about that little semi-roll is something that's been in this offense the entire time.
2: Yeah, now we're going tempo right now after the big play on third down to Eskelson to get to the line and run another play.
1: Two to the far side. Wing left, Bramer. Pistol. Hanson's got it left side to the 45 and back to the line of scrimmage to the 43. Second down and 10. Again, you need more than that on first down, which they've done tonight, but you need more than that.
2: Yeah, give credit to Southern Cal on that play. The defensive line did a good job of stretching that play out to the outside. Hanson was trying to find a crease anywhere there. He went down for no gain.
1: Second and 10, USC 43. Game tied at 7, opening quarter. Two near side, one to the far side. So Wells on the Robinson's on the far side. To the side, it's Eskelson and Burkel. Peoples in the backfield with Hanson. Motion by Hanson away from us. Quick toss to Hanson. He wants to throw it. Gets away from one and is taken down in the backfield on an outstanding defensive play made there.
2: Well, this is where you want to run some kind of a trick play like this. It's really a lateral out to Hanson out in that flat area looking to throw the football downfield. Give credit to Southern Cal. They were right there on the play.
1: Kennedy pressured, or Walker.
2: Yeah, pressured Hanson on the play and could not do anything with it.
1: So now you're faced with third and 20 back at their own 47-yard line.
2: And this is where you need that offensive line to give you the protection for your receivers to get down.